0: The PIE towards Twas, a vehicle broken down after Jurong Town Hall Road. Then we have the BKE towards the PIE, a vehicle broken down at Mundai Road entrance. CTE towards the SLE, an accident at Jalan Bukit Merah entrance. ECP towards Changi, a vehicle broken down after Bayshore Road. KPE Tunnel. This is towards the ECP, a vehicle broken down after Nickel Highway. And on the CTE towards the AYE, an accident before Ang Mo Kio Avenue 5. Stay within the speed limit. Have everyone buckled up. Be safe as you drive today.
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3: These are your news headlines. I'm Shilpa Shades. Singapore is investing $800 million in transport research and innovation over the next 5 years, more than double the previous funding. Acting Transport Minister Jeffrey Seow announced the investment during a debate in Parliament on strengthening Singapore's position as a global transport hub. The aim is to keep Singapore competitive as technology reshapes global transport and supply chains. He said the funding will support projects such as AI-powered air traffic management, smart port operations, and highly automated MRT depots. Parliament will not take further action against Workers' Party leaders Sylvia Lim and Faisal Manap for lying to a parliamentary committee because the legal time limit to impose penalties has expired. Leader of the House Indrani Raja said both were found to have lied during the inquiry into former MP Raisa Khan's false claims in Parliament, conduct she described as a serious contempt of Parliament. She said those findings were later confirmed when the High Court upheld Pritam Singh's conviction for lying to the same committee. Ms. Indrani added Parliament has already signalled its disapproval of lying to the House through a motion passed in January. She said the matter can now be brought to a close in Parliament. Police have arrested 17 people in island-wide raids on suspected illegal remote gambling operations. Officers seized more than $720,000 in cash, along with electronic devices and gambling-related items. Five of those arrested will be charged today under the Gambling Control Act, while investigations into the others are ongoing. Police say major sporting events such as the FIFA World Cup often lead to a rise in illegal betting and warn the public to stay away from unlawful gambling. Moving to world news, the United States has launched fresh airstrikes on Iran, piling new pressure on an already fragile ceasefire. U.S. Central Command says the attacks were in response to what it called Iran's violation of the truce after three commercial vessels were hit in the Strait of Hormuz. Washington has also revoked a license that allowed Iran to sell oil on international markets, sending oil prices up more than 3%. Iranian media reported explosions in several southern locations overnight. This marks the first known U.S. military strikes against Iran since late last month. And finally, in the markets, a sell-off in chip stocks knocked the Nasdaq down more than 1% overnight. Chipmaker Micron lost almost 5% as investors questioned whether the AI boom can keep driving share prices higher. The sell-off spread across other chipmakers, dragging technology stocks lower. The broader S&P 500 also fell, while the Dow Jones Industrial Average slipped after briefly touching a record high.
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3: Switzerland are through to the World Cup quarterfinals for the first time since 1954 after edging Colombia 4-3 on penalties. Neither side could find a breakthrough in a tense last 16 clash with few clear-cut chances, sending the tie to a shootout. And it was the Swiss who held their nerve, with Ruben Vargas firing home the winning spot kick. Switzerland will now face Argentina, who earlier produced one of the great World Cup escapes to reach the quarterfinals. The defending champions were staring at a shock exit, trailing Egypt 2-0 with just 11 minutes left. But Lionel Messi sparked the comeback with an assist for Cristiano Ronaldo before scoring the equaliser himself. And 2 minutes into stoppage time, Enzo Fernandez headed home the winner to complete a dramatic 3-2 turnaround and keep Argentina's title defense alive. In tennis, Novak Djokovic is through to the Wimbledon semifinals after surviving an epic five-set tussle against Canada's Félix Auger-Aliassime. The pair battled for 5 hours and 15 minutes in the longest men's quarterfinal in Wimbledon history before Djokovic sealed victory in a deciding super tiebreak. The 39-year-old reaches his 15th Wimbledon semifinal and becomes the oldest men's Grand Slam semifinalist since Ken Rosewall in 1977. He will next face top seed and defending champion Jannik Sinner, who had earlier cruised past Germany's Jan-Lennard Struff in straight sets. And in the women's draw, Coco Gauff is one win away from her first Wimbledon final. The American came from a set down to beat Jessica Pegula 4-6, 6-3, 6-3 and booked a semifinal showdown with Karolina Muchova, who earlier knocked out four-time Grand Slam champion Naomi Osaka. And that's your sports update. I'm Shilpa Shates.
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0: The Morning Drive with The Flying Dutchman and Lavinia. Thanks so much for having us on. We are going live on Facebook in a short while.
5: That's right. Episode 2 of Fur Better or Worse. Jillian's creation there. We all love it, don't we? Yes, yes, yes. Jill. All right. For this week, as we welcome back the founder of Advanced Vet Care and Dr. Nick Wu and consultant vet and surgeon Dr. Adele Ho, a veterinarian also at AVC. We're going to talk about, you know, how pets, they can't always tell you what they're feeling, especially when something is wrong, right?
0: Yep.
5: So how do you spot the signs before it's too late? That is what we will explore in today's episode. In this hour itself, come and join us.
0: Alrighty, we're kicking off the hour with the Pretenders. It's 8:06. Stay with us.

0: The Pretenders, and don't get me wrong, it's 8:10, time for us to go live on Facebook.
1: Kind of like your pet, you know, don't get me wrong, I might be in pain, you know, I'm not just being a nuisance, you know, I'm getting your attention for something important. That could be the case,
0: for
1: right?
0: For a reason, yeah.
1: And that's what we're going to focus on for this episode 2 of Fur, Better or Worse.
0: Okay, Dr. Nick Wu and Dr. Adele Ho are with us. Guys, thank you so much for joining us again.
1: Yes.
0: Always a pleasure to have you. Before we get into this, so what do I look for? What signs do I look for?
1: Yes.
0: Something I wanted to deal with in the last episode, but we didn't have enough time. Insurance for pets. Mm. Where do we get it? When do we get it? How important is it?
2: Well, I think insurance is the most important thing that you need to do before you even consider getting a pet, because cost of healthcare or veterinary care is extremely, extremely high.
0: Okay.
2: And it can rack up very quickly. And having a safety net there is very important because sometimes you just don't, you know, realize how big the bill is. You know, you cannot predict this.
1: Sure.
2: So I think insurance in Singapore in the past, pet insurance in Singapore in the past wasn't that strong.
0: Mm.
2: But as, you know, the pet industry or keeping pets becoming a very big in thing now, there are more and more insurers coming up.
0: Okay.
2: I mean, there are quite, I think from last I checked, I think there's like at least 5 different insurers.
0: Oh, wow, okay.
1: That's great.
0: Okay.
2: So I think there are, I mean, you could easily search them online.
0: Yes, of course.
2: Yeah, and the coverage is getting better and better, I see. Yeah.
0: So the coverage would normally be for things like what? Surgery and things like that. That's what you want to get covered, right? I mean, it's not your normal, let's go in, you know, my cat's got a runny nose sort of thing, you know?
2: Yeah, so insurance-wise, they cover medical and also surgical treatments.
0: Ah, okay.
2: Right? I think the day-to-day, you know, my dog or cat is needs a vaccination, you know, has a flu. I think they still cover, depends, but the standard things like health management and husbandry, they don't really cover. But the key thing is that there is some co-payment that pet owners should be aware of.
0: Okay.
2: So it's not like, I mean, in human insurance, medical insurance, there is some pay all out, some don't, but I think they have to be very clear and be aware which insurance they're getting. What are the criteria
0: and you should get it from day one of ownership.
2: For sure.
3: I think usually you need to get it before a certain age. If not, then the premium gets more expensive.
0: Yeah, of course.
3: Or
0: they
3: cover less things.
1: The same like in people. So that's kind of the same mentality as well.
3: Yes. Mm. Okay. So normally I think once you get your pet, like have them checked out by the vet, like just before you get it.
1: Okay.
3: And then straight away, like kind of organize for the insurance before anything pops up. Because if something pops up in between, and then maybe that is not covered, as long as like it's in the vet record. Yeah.
0: Oh, right.
1: You know what? And I think this is really important, even if it's a co-payment thing, right? Because, you know, I've had my pets as well, and you've come to that point in your life where because of the cost, you end up having limited, you know, choices, because you can't afford the surgery, or you can't, you know, afford whatever it is. So this actually helps that you don't have to make that difficult decision, right, at that point of time. So pet owners, consider getting your insurance right now. I don't know if you already have a pet. Try and
2: I think they should get it as soon as they have a pet. Don't wait until, you know, they're very healthy now, I don't want to buy it. Because it's just like you don't go buy a fire extinguisher when your house on fire, right? It's too late, you know? And problems come as it accumulates.
0: Yes.
2: And by the time you realize it's too late. Yeah. So and for most insurers at 7, when the dog or cat is 7 to 9 years old, or after 7, you need to run some tests before they even want to insure you.
0: Oh, wow. Okay.
2: So, you know,
0: okay.
1: So for those who already have pets, you know what, and you don't have insurance for your pets, go and find out more about it now. Okay.
0: All right, let's go on to Facebook and talk about some preventable illnesses that your dog or your cat or your pet may have.
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1: All right, let's see. The PIE towards Twas, a vehicle broken down after Jurong Town Hall Road. Then we have the BKE towards the PIE, a vehicle broken down at Mundai Road entrance. CTE towards the SLE, an accident at Jalan Bukit Merah entrance. ECP towards Changi, a vehicle broken down after Bayshore Road. KPE Tunnel, this is towards the ECP, a vehicle broken down after Nickel Highway. And on the CTE towards the AYE, an accident before Ang Mo Kio Avenue 5. Stay within the speed limit. Have everyone buckled up. Be safe as you drive today.
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0: Oh, World Cup fever, Ricky Martin.
1: Ricky Martin there. Cup of life. So we're talking about fleas and ticks on your pets and these prevention collars and stuff. May work, may not work. You're saying pills. I remember back in my day, we used to bathe our dogs, and after we bathed the dogs, we would coat them with Bacidin. Mm. And that stopped the ticks and fleas.
0: Okay. Ooh.
2: Okay.
1: Okay. Does anyone still use stuff like Bacidin anymore?
2: I've not heard of it. So I think that was probably a time when, you know, these things, these preventatives are not so available.
1: Yeah, yeah. Bacidin was kind of like, if you looked at it, when you mixed it with water, it looks like it looked like the same sort of coloring as Dettol has.
0: Mm.
1: When you mix it, yeah. And then you would literally just pour the dog down, and let him shake it off and leave it on him.
0: Ah, so this also kills off any fleas and ticks and prevents
1: other ticks.
0: I see.
1: Yeah.
0: Mm. Well, okay, like my modern time, I used to use Frontline, like those, the thing that you just dip into and it gets absorbed by the skin.
1: Oh, the thing on the back,
0: back
1: of the neck.
0: Yeah.
2: So, I mean, in the past, Frontline, all these products are spot-on products are very effective. Nowadays, there are some oral ingested pill products that are very, very effective. And I would say that since the introduction of these pills, I have really dramatically seen a dramatic decline of ticks that we see in practice now.
0: Okay.
2: Ticks in Singapore don't just bite and suck blood. Mm. They transmit parasites.
1: So I was about to ask, how dangerous are they?
2: Yeah, so they're actually quite dangerous. I think before the introduction of these pills, these preventative pills, we used to see a lot more tick fever. So tick fever, it's like dengue fever. So it's something transmitted by a vector, like, you know, dengue is transmitted by mosquitoes. So ticks transmit a parasite that, you know, eats the blood or eats the platelets. And dogs do get really, really sick. And some don't make it, and they require like blood transfusions and things.
1: Oh,
2: and
1: my goodness.
2: Yeah. So it's a big thing. It used to be a big thing, but now it has... I mean, with the use of pills, it's dramatically reduced. We don't see it that often. So I think it's an important thing to...
0: That's fantastic, though. Yeah. I mean, how things have advanced. Mm. So no more like having to drip the thing. Just give them the pill. And this is like a once-a-month thing?
2: Yeah, once a month. Okay. And it's like an all-in-one, right?
3: Certain products is all-in-one. It covers fleas, ticks, worms, like everything.
1: Oh, wow.
0: Deworming as well.
3: Yeah, it includes deworming as well.
0: Then should we pop one in?
1: I'm 70 years old. Do you reckon I need one of these?
0: You got ticks.
1: Get rid of the ticks, the fleas, and the worms. Get it all out of my system. Let's get into other things that people worry about, particularly with older animals, and that is joint issues.
0: Mm-hmm.
1: Am I right to say bigger the dog, the higher the risk of joint issues? I don't know.
3: Maybe like we look at not bigger in terms of like the frame or the size, but like obesity.
1: That's what I mean. Like, the bigger the dog,
3: So because like if they have to carry like a lot more of
0: their weight.
3: And their joints are not meant for that weight, then like it's more likely to get joint disease for sure. So even for cats, so like don't miss out on the cats. Like a lot of cats that are also obese can get joint disease, and it can be very subtle at home. Like you don't really know like how to look for it, because cats usually they're
0: very agile and stuff.
3: And also like they don't show you that they're in pain. They're just kind of like chilling.
1: They're very
3: amazing.
1: Chill.
3: Like you don't really know that they're in pain. So like they can be very obese, and like maybe like owners, some would think that they're just not moving much. It's normal. They're aging, but maybe not. Maybe they have some joint pain. Yeah.
0: Actually, I want to explore a little bit more about, you know, when your pets get older and also obesity issues with your pets. So let's jump on Facebook Live. Come and join us.
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5: These are your news headlines. I'm Shilpa Shades. Singapore is investing $800 million in transport research and innovation over the next 5 years, more than double the previous funding. Acting Transport Minister Jeffrey Seow announced the investment during a debate in Parliament on strengthening Singapore's position as a global transport hub. The aim is to keep Singapore competitive as technology reshapes global transport and supply chains. He said the funding will support projects such as AI-powered air traffic management, smart port operations, and highly automated MRT depots. Parliament will not take further action against Workers' Party leaders Sylvia Lim and Faisal Manap for lying to a parliamentary committee because the legal time limit to impose penalties has expired. Leader of the House Indrani Raja said both were found to have lied during the inquiry into former MP Raisa Khan's false claims in Parliament, conduct she described as a serious contempt of Parliament. She said those findings were later confirmed when the High Court upheld Pritam Singh's conviction for lying to the same committee. Ms. Indrani added Parliament has already signalled its disapproval of lying to the House through a motion passed in January. She said the matter can now be brought to a close in Parliament. Police have arrested 17 people in island-wide raids on suspected illegal remote gambling operations. Officers seized more than $720,000 in cash, along with electronic devices and gambling-related items. Five of those arrested will be charged today under the Gambling Control Act, while investigations into the others are ongoing. Police say major sporting events such as the FIFA World Cup often lead to a rise in illegal betting and warn the public to stay away from unlawful gambling. Moving to world news, the United States has launched fresh airstrikes on Iran, piling new pressure on an already fragile ceasefire. U.S. Central Command says the attacks were in response to what it called Iran's violation of the truce after three commercial vessels were hit in the Strait of Hormuz. Washington has also revoked a license that allowed Iran to sell oil on international markets, sending oil prices up more than 3%. Iranian media reported explosions in several southern locations overnight. This marks the first known U.S. military strikes against Iran since late last month. And finally, in the markets, a sell-off in chip stocks knocked the Nasdaq down more than 1% overnight. Chipmaker Micron lost almost 5% as investors questioned whether the AI boom can keep driving share prices higher. The sell-off spread across other chipmakers, dragging technology stocks lower. The broader S&P 500 also fell, while the Dow Jones Industrial Average slipped after briefly touching a record high.
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6: Keppel Road towards the city. A vehicle broken down after Cantonment Link. Paya Lebar Road towards Upper Changi. We have a vehicle broken down after the PIE. Avoid Lane 4. PIE towards Tuas. A vehicle broken down after Clemente Avenue 6. The BKE towards the PIE. An accident after the KJE. Quite a bit of congestion there. Stay within the speed limit, please. Have everyone buckled up. Be safe as you drive today.
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6: We're in 1975 with the Isley Brothers, who have released two singles off their album, The Heat Is On. The first single sort of showed their more fast-paced funk vibe sound, and the second was a ballad, a slower, more gentle song that later became a crossover hit for them. So here it is from 1975, the Isley Brothers, and For the Love of You.

0: That was another throwback on 1FM 91.3.
1: Okay, so we're talking about supplements and multivites and things like that for your pets. Do they really need it? If they're on the kibble and it's complete, and whatever.
2: It's a good brand.
1: Do they need it?
3: So I think it depends on the different life stages for the pet, whether they are puppy, middle age, or like whether they are more senior. Mm. There are supplements that we do recommend for different things. Like typically for an older pet, we recommend like joint supplements. There are studies done that it really proves that like helps the joint, it makes the joints more lubricated, less painful, reduces inflammation. Ah. Even things, supplements like omega-3 fatty acids that can reduce inflammation like in the body, in the joints. So joint supplements, and then we also recommend like maybe probiotics, like for some dogs with like, let's say, sensitive stomach or just poorer digestion.
2: Okay.
3: Then we recommend like other supplements as well, like maybe kidney supplements or like liver supplements. In fact, like there are antioxidants for the liver that like helps like for different conditions in older pets.
1: Mm.
3: Ah. For younger dogs, usually if they are typically healthy and we feed them a balanced diet, like maybe a balanced commercial diet with other additions, they typically don't need any additional supplements.
1: So it's usually when they get older.
3: With certain conditions that we want to target.
2: So you don't think it's something like, you know, start them when they're young just to build that foundation for them? No, it's more of when they're older? Is that what you're suggesting here?
3: Yes. And there are some supplements that if you want to start it early, like for example, like even like joint supplements or like omega-3 fatty acids, like it's no harm starting it when they are young. Mm. But they may or may not need it, but there's no harm starting it. So like maybe knowing when is the right time to start it just to optimize the benefits. Mm. Yeah.
2: And we should be getting these pet supplements from like the vet,
1: the pet shop or the vet.
2: You know what I mean? So, or some people are already like, I just go on iHerb, then I find, you know, is that risky?
3: Yeah, actually, that's a good point because like I think a lot of supplements can be purchased from iHerb or online.
2: And but is it safe?
1: But
2: for
1: those
2: pets?
1: Are supplements for humans, not dogs.
2: Yeah,
3: there are dog ones actually
1: on iHerb.
3: Or Amazon or any other platform. Yeah.
1: Okay.
2: So what are your thoughts on where they should get it?
1: Yeah.
4: I think that supplements generally, I would recommend getting from a vet clinic.
1: Yeah.
4: Right? Because it's been screened before, we know it works and it is suitable for pets.
2: Okay.
4: You know, getting it on, I mean, you can look for the active ingredient and try to buy it online with pill for humans with the same thing, but it might not be bioavailable. Mm. So it means the dog, when they swallow the pill, it might not break down into the correct components to be absorbed.
2: Okay.
4: Right? And also maybe they don't have a smaller size. So if you have a chihuahua or a little poodle and you're taking a human pill, that would be a way overdose. Right?
1: Right.
4: Yeah. So you have to think about these things.
1: Get it from your vet.
4: Get it from your vet.
3: Some products may not be regulated online as well. Like, it's produced by different companies that like the product is not like screened. Like, so it may claim to have certain ingredients, but like maybe the product is not regulated. So like could not be as effective. Then like if like maybe someone has tried this active ingredient and the owner says like, oh, it's not effective, but like if we tried a regulated product, maybe it's more effective. Something like that.
2: Oh, or could it be like, you know, because it's produced in a factory that is not catered towards the pet, there might be, you know,
3: additives
2: that are not that might harm your pet instead. So get it from your vet. Got it.
1: Another question on our Facebook page. My 10-month-old kitten has lost interest in her kitten wet food. Oh. Can I give her adult food? 10 months old.
2: Oh, I see.
4: I think it depends on the breed of the cat. So I would say most of the growth for cats will be almost done at about 10, 11 months old.
1: Right.
4: I don't think there will be you will not end up with a big problem if you just swap to adult food at that age.
2: Mm. Okay.
4: Yeah. But there could be many reasons why the kitten is rejecting food. Either he's just very tired of eating the wet food or different brands or maybe there's some issues, touch wood, you know. So best to check with the vet. But if you want to just try it first, I would introduce it very slowly rather than do a 100% change. Because it's just like little babies changing milk powder, right?
1: They
4: get a bit of runs or they get, you know. So I would recommend just changing slowly and offer it bit by bit.
1: I think at the end of the day, if you've got questions like this, it is a trip to the vet that needs to be made.
3: Yeah.
1: That's the safest thing to do.
2: Mm. I mean, it's what like Dr. Dell was saying, that the moment they are not being their normal selves, might want to
1: check
2: that
1: always
2: out.
1: Check.
3: Like if it's a sudden like I was like, the cat liked the food like just 2 days ago, and then today the cat doesn't want the food. Is that, it's like loss of interest, or is that a problem? Okay. So like, if it's quite random, like just decided not to eat it, it could be a problem. So I think you should get checked. Yeah.
2: Okay.
1: Absolutely. Okay. Guys, thank you so much for coming in. It's been an absolutely awesome morning as always. Thank you so much.
3: Thank you for having us.
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6: Hey there, it's going to be thundery showers and temperatures are hitting a high of 33.
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1: Keppel Road towards the city, a vehicle broken down after Cantonment Link. Paya Lebar Road towards Upper Changi, we have a vehicle broken down after the PIE. Avoid Lane 4. PIE towards Tuas, a vehicle broken down after Clemente Avenue 6. The BKE towards the PIE, an accident after the KJE. Quite a bit of congestion there. Stay within the speed limit, please. Have everyone buckled up. Be safe as you drive today.
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2: These are your news headlines. I'm Shilpa Shades. The government has unveiled a new support package to help private hire and taxi drivers prepare for a future with self-driving vehicles. The package includes career conversion programs, paid training, and career guidance to help drivers move into new roles as autonomous vehicles become more common. Eligible drivers can receive $20 an hour while taking approved training courses, with payouts capped at $1,600. The Transport Ministry says self-driving vehicles will be introduced gradually, giving drivers time to adapt to the changing transport landscape. More than 130 migrant workers who were caught up in a major unpaid salaries case have found new jobs. Manpower Minister Tan Sri Leng says affected workers have been issued special passes, which allows them to remain in Singapore while they look for work. Those who needed accommodation have also been rehoused. A total of 407 salary claims have been filed against three companies that share the same director, who is assisting with investigations. The Ministry of Manpower has curtailed the work pass privileges of two of the firms and is investigating possible offences under employment laws. The United States has launched fresh military action on Iran, putting further pressure on an already fragile ceasefire. U.S. Central Command says the operation is in response to what it calls Iranian attacks on commercial vessels in the Strait of Hormuz. A U.S. official says the strikes targeted Iran's air defenses, missile sites, and drone launch sites. Washington has also revoked a license, allowing Iran to sell oil on international markets, sending oil prices more than 3% higher. Qatar and Saudi Arabia have blamed Iran for attacks on tankers near the waterway. Tehran, however, has denied responsibility and says it will take whatever measures it considers necessary to protect its national security. Meanwhile, the body of Iran's late Supreme Leader Ali Khamenei has arrived in Iraq ahead of funeral processions in its holy cities. Iraqi state media says the coffin landed at Najaf Airport last night, where Iranian President Masoud Pezeshkian and senior Iraqi officials received the coffin. Iran began 6 days of public funeral ceremonies on July 4th after Mr. Khamenei was killed in U.S.-Israeli strikes on the first day of the Middle East War. Processions are set for Najaf and Karbala before Mr. Khamenei is buried tomorrow in his hometown of Mashhad. And finally, in New York, a busy street block in Manhattan has been evacuated after structural columns buckled inside a skyscraper under construction. Officials say there were no injuries, but nearby hotels, apartments, and businesses were evacuated as a precaution. New York Mayor Zoran Mamdani described the situation as extremely serious and that the building remains unstable. Emergency crews are now working to reinforce the structure before people are allowed to return.
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2: Switzerland are through to the World Cup quarterfinals for the first time since 1954 after edging Colombia 4-3 on penalties. Neither side could find a breakthrough in a tense last 16 clash with few clear-cut chances, sending the tie to a shootout. And it was the Swiss who held their nerve, with Ruben Vargas firing home the winning spot kick. Switzerland will now face Argentina, who earlier produced one of the great World Cup escapes to reach the quarterfinals. The defending champions were staring at a shock exit, trailing Egypt 2-0 with just 11 minutes left. But Lionel Messi sparked the comeback with an assist for Cristiano Ronaldo before scoring the equaliser himself. And 2 minutes into stoppage time, Enzo Fernandez headed home the winner to complete a dramatic 3-2 turnaround and keep Argentina's title defence alive. In tennis, Novak Djokovic is through to the Wimbledon semi-finals after surviving an epic 5-set tussle against Canada's Félix Auger-Aliassime. The pair battled for 5 hours and 15 minutes in the longest men's quarterfinal in Wimbledon history before Djokovic sealed victory in a deciding super tie break. The 39-year-old reaches his 15th Wimbledon semifinal and becomes the oldest men's Grand Slam semifinalist since Ken Rosewall in 1977. He will next face top seed and defending champion Jannik Sinner, who had earlier cruised past Germany's Jan-Lennard Struff in straight sets. And in the women's draw, Coco Gauff is one win away from her first Wimbledon final. The American came from a set down to beat Jessica Pegula 4-6, 6-3, 6-3, and book a semifinal showdown with Karolina Muchova, who earlier knocked out four-time Grand Slam champion Naomi Osaka. And that's your sports update. I'm Shilpa Shades.
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5: Jayos, it's the Morning Drive, the Flying Dutchman and Lavinia. Big thank you to Nick and Adele for coming in. What a great conversation we had about you and your pets and what to look out for. Next session comes up in 2 weeks, so make sure you join us then. Right now, we are going to deal with our topic. We have a wonderful prize. We're giving away tickets to Legally Blonde.
6: That's right. It's a pair of Cat 2 tickets to catch SRT's production of Legally Blonde, and this will be running from the 29th of July to the 16th of August. And guess who's part of the cast? You may have catched her recently in Les Mis, Epony. She played Epony and also Eliza Hamilton in Hamilton on the West End, yes. Singapore West End star. Nathaniel Ong will play Elle Woods, the lead role. And these tickets are worth $248. Get your tickets right now, srt.com.sg.
5: So we are going to play, are we going to ask you a question? The question is based on this piece of music.
6: Oh.
7: Look for the bare necessities, the simple bare necessities.
6: Aww.
7: Forget about your worries and your strife. I mean the bare necessities, all Mother Nature's recipes that bring the bare necessities of life.
5: That's what it's about. Name a bare necessity of life.
6: Wow.
5: That is the topic.
6: Okay,
5: it can be anything.
6: Nice.
5: Scientists have come out. Scientists in the UK have come out of a list of 20 things that they say are the bare necessities of life.
6: So let's share them.
5: And some of them are very interesting.
6: Oh.
5: But I want to hear from you. These are voice notes if you want to go see Legally Blonde. Name a bare necessity of life. 8855-0913. Here at Dire Straits at 906. Money for nothing. Nope, the chicks are not free.

0: Cheers and lucky, it's 9:13. We're talking about the bare necessities.
1: I love that song and the movie itself, so right? Cool. Yeah, the great animation.
0: Yep.
1: Okay, good. But very, very fun question. And if you really, do I only get to pick one?
0: No, I think when it comes to bare necessities, there are. Everybody has a few.
1: Yay!
0: I don't think it's one.
1: Okay, you good.
0: Know, so we're looking at you naming a bare necessity. I mean, Lavi, of course, will name 37.
1: But they are necessities.
0: I'm giving you three, Lavi. I'm giving you three.
1: Okay, fine. And you know what? It's to each his own. You
0: absolutely,
1: right? You know?
0: Absolutely.
1: Okay, for me, dark chocolate, okay. Sambal. All kinds, okay? Sambal bawang, you know, sambal belacan, and coffee. These are my bare necessities.
0: Okay, so in England, the scientists came up with a list of the 20 bare necessities of life.
1: Oh!
0: At number 20,
1: okay,
0: a pint of beer. At number 19, an iPhone. At 18, a foreign holiday once a year. At 17, a full English breakfast. At 16, a good cry every now and then.
1: Okay.
0: At 15, a glass of wine. At 14, a night on the sofa. Just stay in on the sofa. Uh-huh. At 13 is your chocolate. At 12 is your coffee.
1: Oh.
0: At 11
1: is my sambal bawang, sambal belacan.
0: Spectacles.
1: What do you mean?
0: Because most people need spectacles as they grow older. At number 10 is a car.
1: Okay.
0: I'll give you the top nine as we go on. We're asking you, what is a bare necessity of life? For tickets to watch Legally Blonde, 8855-0913.
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3: 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For Malaysia, the Chap Kipas Udang.

0: that one. Sweet and salty. Both. Yes, that's the Ben SST. Anything can be made better with just that two. Soya sauce.
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2: I don't think I've ever heard anyone so in love with soya sauce. Well done.
3: You have to try that brand that she mentioned.
2: I don't know what the brand is. I'm not sure. The KJE towards the PIE, a vehicle broken down after Choa Chu Kang Drive, SLE towards the BKE, an accident after Woodlands Avenue 2. KJE towards the PIE, a vehicle broken down after Choa Chu Kang Drive. Did I just say that? Yes, it seems to have come up twice. Then we have Farrow Road towards Queensway, a vehicle broken down after Dunnan Road. And finally, the CTE towards the SLE, an accident at Jalan Bukit Merah entrance. Please stay within the speed limit. Have everyone buckled up. Be safe as you drive today.
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0: Michael Jackson. Black or white, it's 9:20. We're dealing with the bare necessities of life. So here are the top nine,
1: okay,
0: according to scientists in the UK. At number nine, a solid marriage. At number eight, and I love you every now and then.
1: Aww.
0: At number seven, a cup of tea.
1: Okay.
0: At number six, central heating. I think for us it'll be central air conditioning.
1: Oh.
0: At number five, a daily shower.
1: At
0: Yeah, you reckon. Number four, a trustworthy best friend.
1: Okay, nice, nice, nice.
0: At number two, number three, yeah, a cuddle.
1: Aww.
0: At number two, radio.
1: Oh.
0: And at number one, an internet connection.
1: Oh, wow. Okay, love. I guess with the internet connection, you get access to everything else. So it is quite
0: including
1: a necessity.
0: Radio.
1: Including radio.
0: So there,
1: right?
0: You go. So
1: I
0: it
1: really
0: is quite something.
1: I'm curious to know how a top 20 list like this by Singaporeans,
0: this is what I'm saying. This is what I'm saying. We need someone here to do lists like this for Singapore.
1: Because I think our
0: lists will be so creative.
1: And very interesting. You would find, you know, entries, I think, in that top 20. Like, hey, soya sauce, right?
0: Exactly.
1: That's what Poppy mentioned
0: earlier.
1: You know,
0: we've got soya sauce,
1: you know?
0: Sambal, coffee, chocolate. We've got wife. We've got all kinds of things, you know, that will
1: come up. I like it.
0: Absolutely.
1: Like it. Yeah.
0: Let's see what you've got to say.
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3: These are your news headlines. I'm Shilpa Shades. The government has unveiled a new support package to help private hire and taxi drivers prepare for a future with self-driving vehicles. The package includes career conversion programs, paid training, and career guidance to help drivers move into new roles as autonomous vehicles become more common. Eligible drivers can receive $20 an hour while taking approved training courses, with payouts capped at $1,600. The Transport Ministry says self-driving vehicles will be introduced gradually, giving drivers time to adapt to the changing transport landscape. More than 130 migrant workers who were caught up in a major unpaid salaries case have found new jobs. Manpower Minister Tan Sri Leng says affected workers have been issued special passes, which allows them to remain in Singapore while they look for work. Those who needed accommodation have also been rehoused. A total of 407 salary claims have been filed against three companies that share the same director, who is assisting with investigations. The Ministry of Manpower has curtailed the work pass privileges of two of the firms and is investigating possible offences under employment laws. The United States has launched fresh military action on Iran, putting further pressure on an already fragile ceasefire. U.S. Central Command says the operation is in response to what it calls Iranian attacks on commercial vessels in the Strait of Hormuz. A U.S. official says the strikes targeted Iran's air defenses, missile sites, and drone launch sites. Washington has also revoked a license allowing Iran to sell oil on international markets, sending oil prices more than 3% higher. Qatar and Saudi Arabia have blamed Iran for attacks on tankers near the waterway. Tehran, however, has denied responsibility and says it will take whatever measures it considers necessary to protect its national security. Meanwhile, the body of Iran's late Supreme Leader Ali Khamenei has arrived in Iraq ahead of funeral processions in its holy cities. Iraqi state media says the coffin landed at Najaf Airport last night, where Iranian President Masoud Pezeshkian and senior Iraqi officials received the coffin. Iran began 6 days of public funeral ceremonies on July 4th after Mr. Khamenei was killed in U.S.-Israeli strikes on the first day of the Middle East War. Processions are set for Najaf and Karbala before Mr. Khamenei is buried tomorrow in his hometown of Mashhad. And finally, in New York, a busy street block in Manhattan has been evacuated after structural columns buckled inside a skyscraper under construction. Officials say there were no injuries, but nearby hotels, apartments, and businesses were evacuated as a precaution. New York Mayor Zoran Mamdani described the situation as extremely serious and that the building remains unstable. Emergency crews are now working to reinforce the structure before people are allowed to return.
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0: Merchant Road towards Yutong Sen Street. An accident after the CTE. Avoid lane 4. We have the SLE towards the BKE. An accident after Woodlands Avenue 2. Farrow Road towards Queensway. A vehicle broken down after Dunnan Road. And the CTE towards the SLE, an accident at Jalan Bukit Merah entrance. Please stay within the speed limit. Have everyone buckled up. Be safe as you drive today.
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0: Here we go. We're in 1970, and what a duet this was. I guess the best way to describe them was folk rock. Okay, the folk rock duo of Simon and Garfunkel. In 1970, they released Bridge Over Troubled Water, which was their final studio album. The song was written by Paul Simon, produced by Simon, Art Garfunkel, and Roy Haley. The interesting thing was, when Simon wrote the song, he did not want to sing it. he wanted Art Garfunkel to sing it. And these are not my words, these are his words. He wanted Art Garfunkel to sing it alone in the white choir boy way.
6: Oh, okay.
0: So listen to this from 1970 and see if you can hear that white choir boy in the song. It's Bridge Over Troubled Water. Mm.

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1: Alrighty, so what are bare necessities of life?
2: I want to share a few.
1: Bottle
2: from
1: of gin.
2: You.
1: Very important to me.
2: How do you like your gin?
1: It depends. Most gins I will drink with tonic. I hate gin with soda.
2: Okay.
1: I absolutely hate
2: it. Okay.
1: I will drink it with tonic. There is one gin called a Bloody Shiraz, which I drink neat. But it has to be chilled, really cold.
2: Yeah.
1: And I drink it neat.
2: Another great method is actually you just use like water, just a little bit, just to loosen the gin up.
1: Yeah.
2: And you just put like a thin slice of cucumber is another great way. So you can really get the flavors out, right?
1: Yeah.
2: I love gin. I think we might love gin as much as, you know,
1: you eat each other.
2: Alrighty. I want to share this. We have George who says a good night's sleep. We have Joanna who says pork floss. I know that Joanna in particular, this dear listener of ours, super loves pork floss. And I can see why this is her bare necessity of life.
1: Pork floss sprinkled over sunny side eggs.
2: Oh, are you listening,
1: not a lot,
2: Joanna?
1: Not a lot. Just sprinkled.
2: Really?
1: Over a couple of sunny side eggs on toast. Ooh, wicked, man.
2: Holy moly, that sounds good.
1: Yeah,
2: I want it like right now. And we also have Matthew who says, claws, honey, teeth.
1: What?
2: And then he goes, oh, you mean like bear, not the animal bear necessity.
1: You want to come out the back of your head, right? You want to come out the back of your head, right?
3: Americano is my bear necessity.
4: What is a bear necessity for me? Our all-powerful Singapore passport. Oh my, internationally recognized, so precious. Our Singapore passport. Have passport, will travel. That's my bare necessity.
2: Hey, and we were number one, I think, right? In terms of like most sought
1: drop
2: after.
1: Now.
2: Yeah, oh, drop ready. No, but this, I don't know if this is urban legend, okay? But I was told, right, by somebody that there was this lady, she went to the Shanghai Disneyland, and then her kids kind of went missing.
1: Missing.
2: Right? And apparently she took out her Singapore passport and she flashed it at the Disney people. It's like, I have a Singapore passport. I need you to lock down Disneyland because my kids are missing. I don't know. Is this urban legend? Somebody, please tell me. Yeah. Maybe they locked down because it's part of protocol, but
1: you know, that is so believable. That is so believable.
5: The bare necessity for life would definitely has to be my wife. She is the guiding force for the family, myself, and she always provide warmth to the family. So like what we say, till death do us part in times of happiness, health, and sickness. So definitely it has to be my wife.
6: I think underwear is a bare necessity, without which you will be bare without necessity.
2: Okay, first things first, Jill, can I have a copy of that recording from Richard? I need to play it for my husband, just play in the house all day long.
1: Why? Huh? Didn't he say you're together until death you impart?
2: No. No, like the wife. And then to Nat about underwear, I need to instill that for my kids. Because right now it's just a suggestion, not a necessity. Yeah. Help.
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2: Hey there, it's going to be thundery showers and temperatures are hitting a high of 33.
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1: Merchant Road towards Yutong Sen Street. An accident after the CTE. Avoid lane 4. We have the SLE towards the BKE. An accident after Woodlands Avenue 2. Farrow Road towards Queensway. A vehicle broken down after Dunnan Road. and the CTE towards the SLE, an accident at Jalan Bukit Merah entrance. Please stay within the speed limit. Have everyone buckled up. Be safe as you drive today.
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0: a bad necessity for me would be rice. 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
1: For me, bad necessities, number one is definitely fried Hokkien mee, as usual. And then number two is, I think everybody should carry a baby once in their life, even though the kid is not yours. So I think you'll get the feeling of some happiness in there. And then, of course, a big, fat, juicy cheeseburger. Make it double cheeseburger, yeah.
2: Okay, let's be real here. I'm a lover, lah. It may sound cliche, yes. But for me, bare necessity is love. That's what keeps me going. Food keeps me alive, but love. You see what I did there? All you need is love. All you need is love. Love. I love you, Lana. You want

0: I tell you, the bare necessities of life is fiber and yogurt. If you eat the yogurt, inside got the good bacteria, the acidophilus, goes inside your tummy so you can poo-poo. But the yogurt also needs the fiber. To eat the fiber to make the tummy proper. 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
1: Morning all, definitely water. 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
2: Hey, hello guys, it's Uncle Terrence again. I love your topic today, the bare necessities of life. Yeah, one is chafing cream.
3: What?
2: Because, you know, at my age, anyway, I'm 86 years old. I've been listening to you all. You all say soy sauce, la chocolate, la sambal, coffee, all this nonsense, a Colgate all came out.
3: What?
2: I'm telling
3: you. It's not nonsense.
2: At 86 years old, I know the bare necessity of life. No?
3: Okay, go.
2: 86 years old. I tell you what the bare necessity of life is. She's 18 years old. She has blonde hair, blue eyes. And I tell you what, who cares if she's a gold digger?
3: Uncle Terrence.
4: Look for the bare necessities, the simple bare necessities. Forget

0: you so much for getting involved in our topic this morning, the Morning Drive with the Flying Dutchman and Lavinia. What's a bare necessity of life?
1: Yes. And actually, what was yours again?
0: Gin.
1: Yeah, I liked it. I like it.
0: What else? Well, thank you very much. We're going to congratulate someone now who walks away with those tickets to Legally Blonde.
1: And that goes to Nat.
0: Congratulations, Nat. Well done. Good job. You're going to absolutely love that.
1: Yes, it's a great theatre production. 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
0: We're going to leave you in the hands of Sean Wee. He'll take you through the morning and lunch. 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
2: These are your news headlines. I'm Shilpa Shades. Singapore will more than double its investment in transport research and innovation by committing $800 million over the next 5 years. Acting Transport Minister Jeffrey Seow says the funding will support technologies such as AI, robotics and autonomous systems. About two-thirds of the money will go towards projects including automated rail depots, smart ports and AI-enabled air traffic management. The government says the investment will help keep Singapore competitive as a global transport and logistics hub. Singapore General Hospital and NHG Health are warning the public about fake online advertisements promoting health products. Both institutions say the ads feature people wearing their uniforms and falsely claiming to represent them. They stress the individuals are not employees or affiliates and remind the public that public hospitals do not endorse specific health products. SGH urges consumers to be cautious when buying health products online and to avoid sellers making false claims of endorsement. A 73-year-old woman has died after her personal mobility device collided with a lorry in Toa Payoh yesterday morning. Police said the accident happened on Lorong 6. The 34-year-old lorry driver has been arrested for suspected dangerous driving causing death. He is also suspected of substance-related offences after drug paraphernalia was allegedly found in the vehicle. Chinese authorities are reportedly considering restricting overseas access to the country's most advanced AI models. According to Reuters, officials have held talks with major technology firms about possible controls on future AI models. Among the measures discussed were making the leak or theft of proprietary AI technology an offense under China's national security law. Companies involved in the discussions reportedly included Alibaba, ByteDance, and AI chatbot startup Z.ai. And finally, in India, a 32-year-old private hospital nurse has been arrested for allegedly killing her husband by injecting toilet cleaner into his veins through a cannula. The incident took place in the city of Nizamabad in the Telangana state. The victim was undergoing treatment after surviving an earlier murder attempt. According to police officials, the accused killed her husband so that she could continue her affair with a 35-year-old man. Authorities also learned during interrogation that the accused first tried to kill her husband by pushing him off a terrace. The victim survived but suffered serious injuries.
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4: All right, good morning. It's a Wednesday from the football overnight. Wow, Argentina almost out of the competition. Egypt will be feeling very hard done by with this result. If you haven't seen it, go check out the highlights. Very dramatic game. Argentina winning 3-2. Eventually, within 90 minutes, almost a last-minute goal. All right, I got some Eminem coming up soon. Also, rocking out with Nickelback. Those tracks coming up. First, though, Enrique Iglesias, Bailamos. This is Shan here with you on 1FM.

0: This is 1FM. It is the Music Mansion every weekday from 10 to 1 with me, Shanwee. More great songs coming up in the mansion. Alanis is coming up soon. First, I want to give you a message here. I think this message is especially good for parents like me. My daughter's 12 years old now. And there is going to be a special event. 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

0: That group is called Black on 1FM. This is Shan here. It is the Music Mansion. More great songs on the way. Whitney Houston. Also, I want to make you a better reader. I feel like a lot of people, you know, for New Year's resolution, they often say, I want to read more. I'm going to read more books. And we all know that it's good for us. It's good for our brain. But there are certain techniques to make you a better reader. In fact, you need to beat up your book. Let me explain why you need to beat up your book. That story is coming up next.
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5: These are your news headlines. I'm Shilpa Shades. Singapore will more than double its investment in transport research and innovation by committing $800 million over the next 5 years. Acting Transport Minister Jeffrey Siow says the funding will support technologies such as AI, robotics and autonomous systems. About two-thirds of the money will go towards projects including automated rail depots, smart ports and AI-enabled air traffic management. The government says the investment will help keep Singapore competitive as a global transport and logistics hub. Singapore General Hospital and NHG Health are warning the public about fake online advertisements promoting health products. Both institutions say the ads feature people wearing their uniforms and falsely claiming to represent them. They stress the individuals are not employees or affiliates and remind the public that public hospitals do not endorse specific health products. SGH urges consumers to be cautious when buying health products online and to avoid sellers making false claims of endorsement. A 73-year-old woman has died after her personal mobility device collided with a lorry in Toa Payoh yesterday morning. Police said the accident happened on Lorong 6. The 34-year-old lorry driver has been arrested for suspected dangerous driving causing death. He is also suspected of substance-related offences after drug paraphernalia was allegedly found in the vehicle. Chinese authorities are reportedly considering restricting overseas access to the country's most advanced AI models. According to Reuters, officials have held talks with major technology firms about possible controls on future AI models. Among the measures discussed were making the leak or theft of proprietary AI technology an offense under China's national security law. Companies involved in the discussions reportedly included Alibaba, ByteDance, and AI chatbot startup Z.AI. And finally, in India, a 32-year-old private hospital nurse has been arrested for allegedly killing her husband by injecting toilet cleaner into his veins through a cannula. The incident took place in the city of Nizamabad in the Telangana state. The victim was undergoing treatment after surviving an earlier murder attempt. According to police officials, the accused killed her husband so that she could continue her affair with a 35-year-old man. Authorities also learned during interrogation that the accused first tried to kill her husband by pushing him off a terrace. The victim survived but suffered serious injuries.
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0: The CTE towards AYE reports of heavy traffic between Balestier Road and the PIE to Changi exit. And AYE towards MCE. There was an accident earlier at Jalan Boon Lay.
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0: This is 1FM. You're in the Music Mansion. It's Ashan here, trying to make you a better person. Now, we all know we should be reading more. Reading more books, more novels. I saw a cool article from an author called Daniel Pink, and he was giving tips on how to be a better reader, and that we should all be trying to read with intention. All right, so if you were just reading the words, finish the end of the book, he feels like that is just glossing over of information rather than really reflecting on it, and that we can love our books better by reading with intention. Number one, he says, beat up your book. He said, books, I mean, these are physical books, obviously, are not for display. They're not supposed to look nice on your shelf. They are supposed to be used. He says they should look like they've been beaten up. He encourages you to make notes as you go along, make little notes in the margins, underline phrases that really speak to you, even write a one-line summary at the end of each chapter. Right, so the book should feel used. Another tip he gave was, we should quit bad books sooner. I don't know if you've ever read through a book and you didn't really enjoy it, but you just keep going because you feel you ought to. He said, no, you should quit a bad book if it doesn't speak to you. He recommends that you give a certain number of pages. In fact, he uses the equation, 100 minus your age. That's how many pages you should give a book a chance. So for me, because I'm 44, 100 minus 44 is 56, right? 56. So I should give a book 56 pages before deciding, nah, this isn't for me. Those are some tips from this author called Daniel Pink.
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0: That's Richard Marx on 1FM. He was attempting to recreate the sound of Def Leppard for this song. That was the main inspiration when it was written and recorded around 1988. I don't know if there was an actual woman called Angel Leah. It's a very unusual name. I don't think I've ever met somebody who goes by that name. Have you? Any Angel Leahs out there? If you're listening, I'd be interested to know who you are. How'd you get that name? Was it after the song? You can drop me a WhatsApp. Let me know. All right, this is Shan with you in the Music Mansion. And some of the songs coming up. Daniel Bedingfield. That's coming up. I've also got my game synonym rolls and the latest news headlines. 1FM.
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2: These are your news headlines. I'm Shilpa Shades. The government has unveiled a new support package to help private hire and taxi drivers prepare for a future with self-driving vehicles. The package includes career conversion programs, paid training, and career guidance to help drivers move into new roles as autonomous vehicles become more common. Eligible drivers can receive $20 an hour while taking approved training courses, with payouts capped at $1,600. The Transport Ministry says self-driving vehicles will be introduced gradually, giving drivers time to adapt to the changing transport landscape. Parliament will not take further action against Workers' Party leaders Sylvia Lim and Faisal Manap for lying to a parliamentary committee because the legal time limit to impose penalties has expired. Leader of the House Indrani Raja said both were found to have lied during the inquiry into former MP Raisa Khan's false claims in Parliament, conduct she described as a serious contempt of Parliament. She said those findings were later confirmed when the High Court upheld Pritam Singh's conviction for lying to the same committee. Ms. Indrani added Parliament has already signalled its disapproval of lying to the House through a motion passed in January. She said the matter can now be brought to a close in Parliament. The Home Affairs Ministry has tabled a road traffic amendment bill proposing tougher measures to improve road safety. The bill introduces new offences for motorists who deliberately use their vehicles to endanger others, as well as for drug driving. It will also allow traffic police to take action against motorists caught holding a smartphone while driving without having to prove the device was being used. The ministry says the tougher measures are needed after traffic deaths rose by about 24% between 2021 and 2025. South Korea's tougher law against online falsehoods is now in force, with heavier penalties for repeat offenders. Previously, the country relied on defamation laws and civil lawsuits rather than legislation specifically targeting so-called fake news. Under the new law, people who deliberately spread false or illegal information could face fines and steeper financial penalties. Major online platforms must also introduce systems for users to report suspected false content and publish transparency reports. And finally, the World Cup quarterfinal lineup is complete after Argentina and Switzerland claimed the final two places in the last eight. Defending champions Argentina pulled off a remarkable escape after trailing Egypt 2-0 with just 11 minutes to play. Lionel Messi sparked an incredible comeback as the world champions scored three late goals to snatch a dramatic 3-2 victory. Switzerland then held their nerve to beat Colombia 4-3 on penalties after 120 goalless minutes, ending a 72-year wait for a World Cup quarterfinal. Ruben Vargas converted the winning spot kick after goalkeeper Gregor Kobel made a crucial save. The reward is a quarterfinal showdown with Argentina in Kansas City on Sunday morning, Singapore time.
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4: Yeah, very dramatic game for Argentina. Snatching the win from very unlucky Egypt. If you haven't watched the highlights, go check it out on YouTube. Quite an event. All right, I've got a competition for you. It's called Synonym Roles. This is where I'm going to take a song title but change the words to synonyms. You have to solve my clue. If you think you're good with music song titles, that game is next. First, Cutting Crew. This is 1FM.

0: That's a lovely song there from Lighthouse Family. Lifted. This is Shan here with you on a Wednesday. Every weekday around this time, I play a musical clue game. If you've never played before, I'm going to take a song title but change the words to synonyms, and you got to solve it. And if you want to take a guess, you can send in a WhatsApp guess. Here we go.
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0: 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What song am I talking about? 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

0: That's Casey and JoJo on 1FM, and this is Shan here with you on a Wednesday. How did you get on with the musical clue? It's a game I play at this time every day.
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0: All right, thanks for sending in your WhatsApps. 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Alvin, Zun, Sadie Jane, Wing Y, John, Sylvia, you all got it right. Congratulations. And I'll have the same game, same time tomorrow. 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
5: These are your news headlines. I'm Shilpa Shades. The government has unveiled a new support package to help private hire and taxi drivers prepare for a future with self-driving vehicles. The package includes career conversion programs, paid training, and career guidance to help drivers move into new roles as autonomous vehicles become more common. Eligible drivers can receive $20 an hour while taking approved training courses, with payouts capped at $1,600. The Transport Ministry says self-driving vehicles will be introduced gradually, giving drivers time to adapt to the changing transport landscape. Parliament will not take further action against Workers' Party leaders Sylvia Lim and Faisal Manap for lying to a parliamentary committee because the legal time limit to impose penalties has expired. Leader of the House Indrani Rajah said both were found to have lied during the inquiry into former MP Raisa Khan's false claims in Parliament, conduct she described as a serious contempt of Parliament. She said those findings were later confirmed when the High Court upheld Pritam Singh's conviction for lying to the same committee. Ms. Indrani added Parliament has already signalled its disapproval of lying to the House through a motion passed in January. She said the matter can now be brought to a close in Parliament. The Home Affairs Ministry has tabled a road traffic amendment bill proposing tougher measures to improve road safety. The bill introduces new offences for motorists who deliberately use their vehicles to endanger others, as well as for drug driving. It will also allow traffic police to take action against motorists caught holding a smartphone while driving without having to prove the device was being used. The ministry says the tougher measures are needed after traffic deaths rose by about 24% between 2021 and 2025. South Korea's tougher law against online falsehoods is now in force, with heavier penalties for repeat offenders. Previously, the country relied on defamation laws and civil lawsuits rather than legislation specifically targeting so-called fake news. Under the new law, people who deliberately spread false or illegal information could face fines and steeper financial penalties. Major online platforms must also introduce systems for users to report suspected false content and publish transparency reports. And finally, the World Cup quarterfinal lineup is complete after Argentina and Switzerland claimed the final two places in the last eight. Defending champions Argentina pulled off a remarkable escape after trailing Egypt 2-0 with just 11 minutes to play. Lionel Messi sparked an incredible comeback as the world champions scored three late goals to snatch a dramatic 3-2 victory. Switzerland then held their nerve to beat Colombia 4-3 on penalties after 120 goalless minutes, ending a 72-year wait for a World Cup quarterfinal. Ruben Vargas converted the winning spot kick after goalkeeper Gregor Kobel made a crucial save. The reward is a quarterfinal showdown with Argentina in Kansas City on Sunday morning, Singapore time.
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0: The BKE towards PIE, a breakdown at Mundai Road. And the KPE tunnel towards ECP, there's a breakdown after Nickel Highway.
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That's Cool and the Gang on 1FM. Shan with you in the Music Mansion. And I just used the U2 song, right, for my game, Where the Streets Have No Name. And coincidentally, I just looked at the computer, and U2 have released a new song, also with the word street in it. They have released a song called Street of Dreams. I wanted to play you a little bit. This is what it sounds like, the new release from U2.

0: So they've come out with a video. It's shot in Mexico and very U2-ish. There's a bus parked in front of a big group of people, and the four guys are standing on the bus performing. And I must say, they look really good. They must be all in their 60s by now, right? Are they as old as that? All looking well. Bono, The Edge. So, there's no details about an album, but it's presumed that an album will be coming up somewhere around September. But that is a new release from U2. It's a song titled Street of Dreams.
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0: Today, somewhat cloudy day. We're at the high temperature for the day. It's at 30 degrees on average.
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0: Roxette, Spend My Time. This is Sean here with you on a Wednesday morning. Tomorrow's going to feel a bit weird because tomorrow is the first morning when we wake up and there's no new football. Yeah, because we've reached the quarterfinal stage, there's actually no game over this next 24-hour period. So that's going to feel a bit weird. Yes, we are reaching the final stages of the World Cup. All right, coming up soon, I'm going to play you this song from Semi Sonic. I've also got the latest news headlines. That's coming up in just a few minutes.
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2: These are your news headlines. I'm Shilpa Shades. NATO leaders are gathering in Turkey as European allies seek to reassure US President Donald Trump of the alliance's value. They are expected to urge Mr. Trump to reaffirm America's commitment to NATO after years of his criticism that European members spend too little on defense and rely too heavily on Washington. He has also accused some allies of failing to let US forces use their airspace and military bases during the recent Iran conflict. Ahead of the summit, NATO announced at least $50 billion US dollars in new arms deals as European members ramp up defense spending and take greater responsibility for their own security. The ceasefire between the United States and Iran has come under renewed pressure, with Washington launching overnight strikes on more than 80 targets. The U.S. says the operation was aimed at protecting shipping through the Strait of Hormuz after blaming Tehran for attacks on three commercial tankers. U.S. Central Command says the targets included Revolutionary Guard boats, missile sites, and command centers. Iran's military has vowed what it calls a crushing response. Separately, the U.S. has also revoked a waiver allowing Iran to sell oil, adding even more strain to the truce. In home news, Singapore will more than double its investment in transport research and innovation by committing $800 million over the next 5 years. Acting Transport Minister Jeffrey Seow says the funding will support technologies such as AI, robotics and autonomous systems. About two-thirds of the money will go towards projects, including automated rail depots, smart ports, and AI-enabled air traffic management. The government says the investment will help keep Singapore competitive as a global transport and logistics hub. More than 130 migrant workers who were caught up in a major unpaid salaries case have found new jobs. Manpower Minister Tan Sri Leng says affected workers have been issued special passes, which allows them to remain in Singapore while they look for work. Those who needed accommodation have also been rehoused. A total of 407 salary claims have been filed against three companies that share the same director, who is assisting with investigations. The Ministry of Manpower has curtailed the work pass privileges of two of the firms and is investigating possible offences under employment laws. And finally, Singapore may not be competing at the FIFA World Cup, but at least two Singaporeans are playing key roles at the tournament. 62-year-old M. Ganesan is one of seven FIFA fitness instructors preparing referees for matches. He is the only Asian in the role and is working at his third consecutive World Cup. The other Singaporean is Samuel Tan, a match coordinator overseeing matchday operations at Miami's Hard Rock Stadium. The 38-year-old says he hopes his appointment will pave the way for more Singaporeans to take on roles at future World Cups.
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4: Right, just gone past 12 noon on your Wednesday, and we woke up this morning to see the very dramatic result from Argentina and Egypt. It was a 3-2 win for Argentina. Messi was extremely emotional at the end of the game, actually. Basically, tears in his eyes. Messi also now holds a rather undesirable record. Yes, what is this record that he would rather not have? Let me tell you that next. First, Semisonic. This is 1FM.

0: This is Shan here with you in the Music Mansion. It's a Wednesday morning. Let's get another check on the football scores.
1: The Music Mansion with Shan Wee. The yellow card.
0: So we woke up this morning to two major results. Switzerland beat Colombia. Right, it was a 0-0 game, so they had to go to penalties. And Switzerland won 4-3 on penalties, so they're going through. But it was the Argentina game, which was the real talking point. Egypt will feel very hard done by. It seemed like a lot of decisions went against them. And they lost 3-2. The Egyptian captain and the coach have both been quoted as saying, it's unfair. And FIFA want Argentina to go further. They want Messi to stay in the competition because he's such a money spinner, right? So that's the idea behind it. What's the word? Where you have a theory behind the things. So Messi was very emotional at the final whistle. Tears in his eyes. Tears of relief. He was quoted as saying he was crying because he missed a penalty, right? And he felt so bad. And indeed, Messi now holds the record as the only person to miss two penalties in a World Cup, because the previous game he also missed a penalty. But he is going through into the quarterfinals. I just noticed that six out of the final eight teams are all European. Yes, Europe has really dominated. The only non-European teams are Argentina from South America and Morocco representing Africa.
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0: Tonight she comes is by The Cars on 1FM. And I was driving and dropping my daughter off to school this morning, I was reminded about one of my biggest pet peeves is people whose cars are noisy. As in the ones who've been specially altered so that they're really loud when they rev the engine. Hate it. The most obnoxious people on the roads, those with the souped up cars. Also goes for bikes as well, if they're changed to be extra noisy. Who do you think you are? Why do you want people to hate you with the noise, excessive noise coming out of your car? They're almost as bad as the people who step off an escalator and don't walk fast enough at the bottom.
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9: These are your news headlines. I'm Shilpa Shates. NATO leaders are gathering in Turkey as European allies seek to reassure U.S. President Donald Trump of the alliance's value. They are expected to urge Mr. Trump to reaffirm America's commitment to NATO after years of his criticism that European members spend too little on defense and rely too heavily on Washington. He has also accused some allies of failing to let U.S. forces use their airspace and military bases during the recent Iran conflict. Ahead of the summit, NATO announced at least $50 billion U.S. dollars in new arms deals as European members ramp up defense spending and take greater responsibility for their own security. The ceasefire between the United States and Iran has come under renewed pressure, with Washington launching overnight strikes on more than 80 targets. The U.S. says the operation was aimed at protecting shipping through the Strait of Hormuz after blaming Tehran for attacks on three commercial tankers. U.S. Central Command says the targets included Revolutionary Guard boats, missile sites, and command centers. Iran's military has vowed what it calls a crushing response. Separately, the U.S. has also revoked a waiver allowing Iran to sell oil, adding even more strain to the truce. In home news, Singapore will more than double its investment in transport research and innovation by committing $800 million over the next 5 years. Acting Transport Minister Jeffrey Seow says the funding will support technologies such as AI, robotics, and autonomous systems. About two-thirds of the money will go towards projects, including automated rail depots, smart ports, and AI-enabled air traffic management. The government says the investment will help keep Singapore competitive as a global transport and logistics hub. More than 130 migrant workers who were caught up in a major unpaid salaries case have found new jobs. Manpower Minister Tan Sri Leng says affected workers have been issued special passes, which allows them to remain in Singapore while they look for work. Those who needed accommodation have also been rehoused. A total of 407 salary claims have been filed against three companies that share the same director, who is assisting with investigations. The Ministry of Manpower has curtailed the work pass privileges of two of the firms and is investigating possible offences under employment laws. And finally, Singapore may not be competing at the FIFA World Cup, but at least two Singaporeans are playing key roles at the tournament. 62-year-old M. Ganesan is one of seven FIFA fitness instructors preparing referees for matches. He is the only Asian in the role and is working at his third consecutive World Cup. The other Singaporean is Samuel Tan, a match coordinator overseeing matchday operations at Miami's Hard Rock Stadium. The 38-year-old says he hopes his appointment will pave the way for more Singaporeans to take on roles at future World Cups.
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0: AYE towards MCE, a breakdown at Pioneer Road. And PIE towards Changi, there's a breakdown at Clemente Avenue 6 exit.
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0: That is Chicago, and you're listening to 1FM. It's a Wednesday, and it's usual at this time that I take a look at this date. This day in music.
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0: So, July 8th. July 8th, back in 1996, it was the start of Spice Mania. It was the release of the debut single from the Spice Girls.
3: You wanna be my lover, you gotta get with my friends, make it last forever.
0: Yeah, I can remember the mania around this time, because I was growing up in the UK, and my sister was probably like 7 years old, 8 years old, and it was just idols, the perfect age for little girls. All right, July 8th in the year 2000, Eminem had his first number one in the UK. Actually, this was his first major number one, because he didn't actually reach number one in America until 2 years later with the song Lose Yourself. So it's the real Slim Shady in 2000. And July 8th in 2006, this was the number one song. Promiscuous, which was Nelly Furtado with Timbaland, would stay at number one for 6 weeks. And this was a period of time where Timbaland, as a producer, was just dominating the charts. On this day, 2006.
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0: Should be dry for the rest of today. Tomorrow we're expecting rain in the late morning.
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0: China in Your Hand is Tapao on 1FM. This is Shan here with you. It's going to be a strange morning tomorrow because it's the first morning we're waking up with no football. Yeah, this is the first day, 24-hour period, that there will be no games as we've reached the quarterfinal stages. So going to feel a little bit empty, a little bit quiet tomorrow morning. All righty, I hope you're having a good day. I'm going to pass things over now to Mr. Philip Chu, who's going to take you through into your great afternoon, hopefully. He's going to be here until 4 o'clock. 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
2: These are your news headlines. I'm Shilpa Shates. The Workers' Party has finalized its leadership lineup, with Aljunied GRC MP Fadli Fauzi and non-constituency MP Andre Lau joining its top decision-making body. The pair were co-opted into the 16-member Central Executive Committee at its first meeting following last month's internal elections. The party also announced new appointments, with Aljunied GRC MP Kenneth Tiong taking over as treasurer, while Sengkang GRC MP He Ting Ru becomes one of its organizing secretaries. The appointments complete the party's top leadership team for its new term. Singapore General Hospital and NHG Health are warning the public about fake online advertisements promoting health products. Both institutions say the ads feature people wearing their uniforms and falsely claiming to represent them. They stress the individuals are not employees or affiliates and remind the public that public hospitals do not endorse specific health products. SGH urges consumers to be cautious when buying health products online and to avoid sellers making false claims of endorsement. The body of Iran's late Supreme Leader Ali Khamenei has arrived in Iraq ahead of funeral processions in its holy cities. Iraqi state media says the coffin landed at Najaf Airport last night, where Iranian President Masoud Pezeshkian and senior Iraqi officials received the coffin. Iran began 6 days of public funeral ceremonies on July 4th, after Mr. Khamenei was killed in U.S.-Israeli strikes on the first day of the Middle East War. Processions are set for Najaf and Karbala before Mr. Khamenei is buried tomorrow in his hometown of Mashhad. In China, at least 21 people have died after a landslide struck the western province of Gansu. State media says the landslide hit a valley in Tancheng County early on Tuesday, trapping 33 people. Most of those affected were villagers working as temporary laborers at a state-run forestry farm. The mountainous region is prone to landslides and flash floods, particularly during the rainy season. A search is underway after a Pakistan-registered cargo plane disappeared over the Arabian Sea, with five crew members on board. Pakistan's aviation authorities say the Boeing 737 lost contact with air traffic control after reporting a navigational system problem while flying from Sharjah to Karachi. Flight tracking data suggests the aircraft may have crashed into the sea after erratic altitude changes and a rapid descent. Search and rescue teams have been deployed, but the aircraft has not yet been found.
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5: Halfway through the work week, Philip Chu back with you and around, all ready to play more good songs to perk up your afternoon. There's also the $150 worth of dining vouchers from One Attico to be won later in the Linkage Challenge. So listen up for that one. And of course, more good music to brighten your afternoon other than the sunshine we're already getting. Let's start off with this one by Luther Vandross.

1FM 91.3, Good Times, Greatest Hits, the Escape Club from London, England, the only British band to top the American Billboard charts without ever charting in their home country. I'm not sure whether that is a situation to be sad or happy about. I guess at best it would be, you know, mixed feelings. Anyway, the song they topped the chart with, by the way, was this song called Wild Wild West.

0: feeling glad that we're halfway through the work week, unless, of course, you have to work over the weekend. Hopefully not. Now for now, the band who are, in fact, after this, the band who are best described as cartoonish, especially in their videos. And on the next song by them, you're about to hear Barbie Girl. Stand by for that.
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0: The Backstreet Boys on 1FM 91.3. I Wanted That Way, their most popular hit, where each member gets his turn on lead vocals. Interestingly, it was written by guys whose first language isn't English, the Swedish producers Max Martin and Andreas Carlson. So he doesn't say what that means in I Want It That Way. Anyway, you can't blame them. It's Wednesday, the 8th of July. Internationally, it is recognized as National Freezer Pop Day, which is an icy summer treat for countries having their summers now. I think we in Singapore need to commemorate that even more, seeing as it's practically summer all year round. Anyway, thanks for making us a part of your midweek. News and traffic on the way. And then we have a 70s throwback featuring a rock classic where the guitar parts were so simple that two of the recording's four acoustic guitars were played by roadies. It's Lady in Black by Uriah Heep, and of course, they're roadies.
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4: These are your news headlines. I'm Shilpa Shates. The Workers' Party has finalized its leadership lineup, with Aljunied GRC MP Fadli Fauzi and non-constituency MP Andre Lau joining its top decision-making body. The pair were co-opted into the 16-member Central Executive Committee at its first meeting following last month's internal elections. The party also announced new appointments, with Aljunied GRC MP Kenneth Tiong taking over as treasurer, while Sengkang GRC MP He Ting Ru becomes one of its organizing secretaries. The appointments complete the party's top leadership team for its new term. Singapore General Hospital and NHG Health are warning the public about fake online advertisements promoting health products. Both institutions say the ads feature people wearing their uniforms and falsely claiming to represent them. They stress the individuals are not employees or affiliates and remind the public that public hospitals do not endorse specific health products. SGH urges consumers to be cautious when buying health products online and to avoid sellers making false claims of endorsement. The body of Iran's late Supreme Leader Ali Khamenei has arrived in Iraq ahead of funeral processions in its holy cities. Iraqi state media says the coffin landed at Najaf Airport last night, where Iranian President Masoud Pezeshkian and senior Iraqi officials received the coffin. Iran began 6 days of public funeral ceremonies on July 4th, after Mr. Khamenei was killed in U.S.-Israeli strikes on the first day of the Middle East War. Processions are set for Najaf and Karbala before Mr. Khamenei is buried tomorrow in his hometown of Mashhad. In China, at least 21 people have died after a landslide struck the western province of Gansu. State media says the landslide hit a valley in Tancheng County early on Tuesday, trapping 33 people. Most of those affected were villagers working as temporary laborers at a state-run forestry farm. The mountainous region is prone to landslides and flash floods, particularly during the rainy season. A search is underway after a Pakistan-registered cargo plane disappeared over the Arabian Sea, with five crew members on board. Pakistan's aviation authorities say the Boeing 737 lost contact with air traffic control after reporting a navigational system problem while flying from Sharjah to Karachi. Flight tracking data suggests the aircraft may have crashed into the sea after erratic altitude changes and a rapid descent. Search and rescue teams have been deployed, but the aircraft has not yet been found.
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0: There is a vehicle breakdown in the MCE tunnel towards ZCP after Central Boulevard in Lane 5. Roadworks on the KJE towards the BKE after Senja Road, as well as on the PIE towards Changi after Pasir Laba, to avoid Lane 4 when you're there. And that'll do it for traffic.
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0: What up, FM 91.3, to Mr. You know, just like the band Toto, all four members of Mr. cut their teeth as studio musicians before they had a number one album that produced two of the defining songs of the 80s. Both topped the charts, one of which we've just been listening to, Kyrie. Thanks for having us on this afternoon. You're never alone, of course, when you have us on. Yep. Hope you're enjoying the music and the company as well. Still to come, Boyzone and Fort Minor. And before that, we'll see how it's going for us weather-wise.
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0: Mostly cloudy this afternoon, a little bit of sunshine. I felt some breeze, a nice breeze early on. At the moment, it's a high of 32 degrees Celsius.
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0: 1FM 91.3, that's Boyzone, Picture of You. Such a feel-good song, bright and breezy. 90s homage to Motown, and that song took them to another level, although, even though we know there's no questioning their talent. Also, it's taken from Mr. Bean's big screen debut, Bean, the ultimate disaster movie. Coming up, more music to boost your energy levels, especially after lunch. But just before we do that, or bring on the news, rather, Wham's follow-up to their highly successful hit song, Wake Me Up Before You Go-Go. It's Freedom, coming right up.
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2: These are your news headlines. I'm Shazad Haq. The Land Transport Authority will review all possible ways to improve safety at LRT stations following the fatal incident at Sagar Station in May. On May 18th, a 68-year-old man died after falling in front of an oncoming train. In Parliament today, Acting Transport Minister Geoffrey Hsiao said LTA and public transport operators will look at options including manually operated platform screen doors and automated rope barriers. While platform screen doors have not been feasible because of space and technical constraints, he said the authorities should continue exploring better solutions as technology advances. Investigations into the incident are ongoing. 14 drivers of foreign registered vehicles have been barred from entering Singapore after being caught for traffic offences at Woodlands Checkpoint during the June school holidays. They were among 52 motorists caught for queue-cutting, illegal turns, crossing double white lines and other dangerous driving behaviour. ICA says 31 motorists have been referred to the traffic police for further action. It has urged drivers to obey traffic rules and maintain lane discipline at the checkpoints. Indonesia's Mount Anak Krakatau has erupted again. The volcano is on level 3 alert after sending a dense ash plume 100 meters into the sky above the Sunda Strait between Java and Sumatra. This is the second highest in Indonesia's four-tier warning system, which includes a 3-kilometer exclusion zone. Authorities are urging residents, fishermen and tourists to stay away. Anak Krakatau has now erupted 5 times since entering its latest active phase on July 2nd. The US says it has completed a new round of strikes on Iran, hitting over 80 targets in its latest attacks. Among those hit were more than 60 small boats in and near the Strait of Hormuz that belong to the Islamic Revolutionary Guard Corps. Washington has also revoked a license allowing Iran to sell oil internationally and is giving Iran until July 17th to wind down any transactions. Iran has accused Washington of a blatant act of aggression and says it will deliver a crushing response. And finally, in New York, a block in Midtown Manhattan remains cordoned off after structural columns buckled inside a skyscraper under construction. Authorities say the building remains unstable, but there have been no reported injuries. Nearby hotels, homes, businesses, and a school have been evacuated, while engineers are working to shore up the structure. The tower is being converted into apartments and would become New York City's largest office-to-residential conversion.
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0: What up, FM 91.3? That's a Simple Plan, a song called Perfect, a song that heavily impacted kids who were trying to, struggling to get along with authority figures in their lives. And it was based on the band members' own experiences growing up, not meeting their parents' expectations with their career choices and trying to live up to their demands as well. So quite an angsty song. Hope your Wednesday is turning out great and your lunch has been most satisfying as well. Howard Jones on the way, and after these, Michael Sambello.
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0: Howard Jones on 1FM, Everlasting Love. Hey, if you have it in you to come up with a playlist of your favorite songs on 1FM and having it played on a Friday between 3 and 4 o'clock on The Sweet Escape, then send over your list of 15 songs featuring songs that you hear on 1FM from the 70s, 80s, 90s, early 2000s by WhatsApping us at 8850913 with the keyword takeover and, of course, your name, all right? So get your selection in as soon as you can. Coming up next, news headlines, traffic, and then when we next take you back to the music, a much-loved soul classic, first recorded by a British singer named Sonny, but we're going to be listening to the top 10 version by American singer Carol Douglas, who answered an ad for a singer to do a cover of it, Ace, her edition, and it led to a disco hit back in 1974. Doctor's Orders coming up on this hour's 1FM throwback.
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3: These are your news headlines. I'm Shahzad Haq. The Land Transport Authority will review all possible ways to improve safety at LRT stations following the fatal incident at Sagar Station in May. On May 18th, a 68-year-old man died after falling in front of an oncoming train. In Parliament today, Acting Transport Minister Geoffrey Hsiao said LTA and public transport operators will look at options including manually operated platform screen doors and automated rope barriers. While platform screen doors have not been feasible because of space and technical constraints, he said the authorities should continue exploring better solutions as technology advances. Investigations into the incident are ongoing. 14 drivers of foreign registered vehicles have been barred from entering Singapore after being caught for traffic offences at Woodlands Checkpoint during the June school holidays. They were among 52 motorists caught for queue-cutting, illegal turns, crossing double white lines and other dangerous driving behaviour. ICA says 31 motorists have been referred to the traffic police for further action. It has urged drivers to obey traffic rules and maintain lane discipline at the checkpoints. Indonesia's Mount Anak Krakatau has erupted again. The volcano is on level 3 alert after sending a dense ash plume 100 meters into the sky above the Sunda Strait between Java and Sumatra. This is the second highest in Indonesia's four-tier warning system, which includes a 3-kilometer exclusion zone. Authorities are urging residents, fishermen and tourists to stay away. Anak Krakatau has now erupted 5 times since entering its latest active phase on July 2nd. The US says it has completed a new round of strikes on Iran, hitting over 80 targets in its latest attacks. Among those hit were more than 60 small boats in and near the Strait of Hormuz that belong to the Islamic Revolutionary Guard Corps. Washington has also revoked a license allowing Iran to sell oil internationally and is giving Iran until July 17th to wind down any transactions. Iran has accused Washington of a blatant act of aggression and says it will deliver a crushing response. And finally, in New York, a block in Midtown Manhattan remains cordoned off after structural columns buckled inside a skyscraper under construction. Authorities say the building remains unstable, but there have been no reported injuries. Nearby hotels, homes, businesses, and a school have been evacuated while engineers are working to shore up the structure. The tower is being converted into apartments and would become New York City's largest office-to-residential conversion.
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0: All right, a number of roadworks to look out for, especially if you're driving. Roadworks on the AYE towards Tuas after Penjuru Road in lane 1. Also on the PIE towards Changi after Pasir Laba in lane 4. And roadworks as well on Marina Coastal Expressway in the direction of the AYE after Central Boulevard.
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0: 1FM 91.3, good times, greatest hits, the Bangles, Manic Monday. If you've had one of those this week, well, at least that's behind you now, for now at least. So enjoy your midweek, I say, and look forward to the weekend that is coming up pretty soon. All right, still to come, After Weather, the rock band from Pennsylvania, USA, and the pop icon who's still rocking at 67, Madonna.
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0: Well, do expect mostly cloudy weather this afternoon and some sunshine as well. Outdoors, a high of 32 degrees Celsius.
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2: All right, then. 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I'm going to play the song hooks, and you tell me what these two artists have in common. Here we go.

0: All right, so 8855-0913 to WhatsApp. First correct answer will win dining vouchers worth $150 from One Dash Attico to indulge in their curated culinary delights at their authentic Argentinian restaurant called Fire, also Japanese and Peruvian flavors at FLNT, and you can chill at the Attico Lounge, a social sanctuary that transitions from elegant afternoon teas to the Martini Project by night, not to mention the panoramic views of the city while you're there, since it's 55 levels up. So WhatsApp right now if you know the answer and be the first one in to win. Okay, news headlines just around the corner.
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2: These are your news headlines. I'm Shahzad Haque. 6 bus services with routes in the city will be diverted on the last 3 Saturdays of this month for the NDP's National Education and Preview 1 shows. The services are 10, 11, 14, 16, 70, 70M and 196. On July 11th, 18th and 25th, they'll skip some stops in Nicoll Highway, Stadium Boulevard, Stadium Crescent and Stadium Walk. Affected stops include those near Suntec City, the National Stadium and the Singapore Indoor Stadium. Commuters are advised to plan their journeys and take the train if they need to travel to the affected areas on these dates. The Workers' Party has finalised its leadership lineup, with Aljunied GRC MP Fadli Fawzi and non-constituency MP Andre Lau joining its top decision-making body. The pair were co-opted into the 16-member Central Executive Committee at its first meeting following last month's internal elections. The WP also announced new appointments. Aljunied GRC MP Kenneth Tiong takes over as treasurer, while Sengkang GRC MP Herting Roo becomes one of its organising secretaries. The appointments complete the party's top leadership team for its new term. A former infant care teacher has been sentenced to 14 months jail for force-feeding a toddler. The 37-year-old woman was tasked with caring for about 10 children between 2 and 18 months old at the preschool. In September 2024, she force-fed a 1-year-old girl milk from a bottle until she struggled and vomited. The teacher grew upset with the victim's cries and continued ill-treating her and hit her in the back. Similar charges involving an 8-month-old boy and 10-month-old girl were considered during sentencing. Iran's Revolutionary Guards say they targeted U.S. military sites in Bahrain and Kuwait today in response to U.S. strikes on tankers in the Strait of Hormuz. Iran says they also shot down a U.S. drone attempting to interfere in the operation. Kuwaiti forces later confirmed that its air defenses were confronting hostile missile and drone attacks. The military action comes after the U.S. hit more than 60 boats belonging to the Revolutionary Guards in Hormuz. Iran described these strikes as a blatant act of aggression. And finally, Malaysia is bracing for temperatures of up to 40 degrees Celsius early next year as a forecast Super El Niño intensifies. The country's Met Department says the strongest effects are expected between November and January, with below-average rainfall across much of the country. The worst-hit regions include northern and central parts of Peninsular Malaysia. Authorities have stepped up monitoring in high-risk areas and have begun preparing for possible wildfires, water shortages and heat-related health risks.
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0: 1FM 91.3, Good Times Greatest Hits, The Pet Shop Boys, Go West. And thanks for taking up the Lincoln Challenge. I want to say congratulations to Cecilia Cole, who said both Phil Collins and Don Henley, featured in our song hooks, are drummers in their respective bands, Genesis and the Eagles. They're singers as well, so absolutely right. Well done, Cecilia. You've won dining vouchers worth $150 from One Attico, and you get to enjoy their curated culinary offerings, 55 levels above the heart of the city, and you get to take in the panoramic views while you're dining there, from skyline cocktails at Attico Lounge and Bar to contemporary Nikkei flavors of FLNT, and of course the bold traditional taste of Argentinian asado at Fire. You can check them out at 1-attico.sg. Well, another chance to win tomorrow if you haven't won so far, so don't give up yet if you haven't won. Philip Jude in care of business here in the studio. Happy to be playing the music for you, especially for your listening pleasure. Coming up next, U2 and Madness.
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0: 1FM 91.3, that's P and Dawn and their biggest hit, Set Adrift on Memory Bliss, which had the added appeal of sampling the Spandau Ballet favorite song, True, and of course their psychedelic vibes. I usually would turn the volume up when I'm listening to it, and what a song it is. News and traffic on the way. After that, we have a great throwback hit from the 70s, of course, featuring a song with the title in honor of tennis legend Billie Jean King, who happened to be a good friend of Elton John. He requested a song with that title because he said she once coached a men's team called the Philadelphia Freedoms.
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8: These are your news headlines. I'm Shahzad Haq. 6 bus services with routes in the city will be diverted on the last 3 Saturdays of this month for the NDP's National Education and Preview 1 shows. The services are 10, 11, 14, 16, 70, 70M and 196. On July 11th, 18th and 25th, they'll skip some stops in Nicoll Highway, Stadium Boulevard, Stadium Crescent and Stadium Walk. Affected stops include those near Suntec City, the National Stadium and the Singapore Indoor Stadium. Commuters are advised to plan their journeys and take the train if they need to travel to the affected areas on these dates. The Workers' Party has finalised its leadership lineup, with Aljunied GRC MP Fadli Fawzi and non-constituency MP Andre Lau joining its top decision-making body. The pair were co-opted into the 16-member Central Executive Committee at its first meeting following last month's internal elections. The WP also announced new appointments. Aljunied GRC MP Kenneth Tiong takes over as treasurer, while Sengkang GRC MP Herting Roo becomes one of its organising secretaries. The appointments complete the party's top leadership team for its new term. A former infant care teacher has been sentenced to 14 months jail for force-feeding a toddler. The 37-year-old woman was tasked with caring for about 10 children between 2 and 18 months old at the preschool. In September 2024, she force-fed a 1-year-old girl milk from a bottle until she struggled and vomited. The teacher grew upset with the victim's cries and continued ill-treating her and hit her in the back. Similar charges involving an 8-month-old boy and 10-month-old girl were considered during sentencing. Iran's Revolutionary Guards say they targeted U.S. military sites in Bahrain and Kuwait today in response to U.S. strikes on tankers in the Strait of Hormuz. Iran says they also shot down a U.S. drone attempting to interfere in the operation. Kuwaiti forces later confirmed that its air defenses were confronting hostile missile and drone attacks. The military action comes after the U.S. hit more than 60 boats belonging to the Revolutionary Guards in Hormuz. Iran described these strikes as a blatant act of aggression. And finally, Malaysia is bracing for temperatures of up to 40 degrees Celsius early next year as a forecast Super El Niño intensifies. The country's Met Department says the strongest effects are expected between November and January, with below-average rainfall across much of the country. The worst-hit regions include northern and central parts of Peninsular Malaysia. Authorities have stepped up monitoring in high-risk areas and have begun preparing for possible wildfires, water shortages and heat-related health risks.
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0: There has been an accident on Bukit Timah Road, and this is towards Woodlands after Balmoral Road in Lane 2. A broken down vehicle spotted on Merchant Road towards New Market Road after Eu Tong Sen Street in Lane 3. And there are roadworks as well on the PIE towards Changi after Pioneer Road North in Lane 4.
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0: such a good song there, All Around the World, always one of my favorites by Lisa Stansel, if not my only favorite by her on 1FM. You know, her image may be one of a polished diva, but actually she's quite a down-to-earth person, something which I can vouch for having interviewed her quite a number of years ago. Hope you're having a solid Wednesday, and it's gone pretty smoothly for you at work. Weather update coming up, and then Lionel Richie and Bachelor Girl.
1: 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What do we expect out of our morning commute? 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
0: Mostly cloudy conditions this afternoon. Outdoor temperature at the moment, high of 32 degrees Celsius.
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0: Well, at FM 91.3, that's Lionel Richie and a song he took 2 months to write, even though it's called All Night Long. The reason, because he was kind of stuck when it came to the ending of the song. Couldn't figure it out. Finally, he did. And altogether 2 months. But what a great song. It is a party kind of song. All night long, well, all evening long, is going to be Carol Smith. At least till 8 o'clock on The Escapade. And I'm Philip Chu. I'll check on out of here for now. Talk to you tomorrow. In the meantime, keep it right here.
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6: These are your news headlines. I'm Shazad Haq. 6 schools have filled at least half their total vacancies after the first stage of Primary 1 registration exercise. These schools are Admiralty Primary, Canossa Catholic Primary, Nanhua Primary, North View Primary, Red Swastika School and Valor Primary School. Phase 1 is for children with older siblings already enrolled in the school. Topping the list this year is Red Swastika School in Bedok, which has filled about 60% of total vacancies. Valor Primary in Punggol is next, with nearly 51% of spots filled. Phase 2A starts at 9 a.m. tomorrow, with results out on July 17th. 15 motorcyclists were caught riding without a valid driving license or any motor insurance coverage during an operation in Admiralty Road West late last month. Overall, about 280 motorcyclists were stopped for checks during the joint operation by the Traffic Police, the LTA and the NEA. Some were issued summonses for offences such as excessive vehicular noise. The LTA also impounded a foreign registered motorcycle for entering Singapore without a valid vehicle entry permit. Authorities are reminding the public that those who do not comply with Singapore's traffic laws may face penalties. A man accused of conducting an unlicensed business that provided money transfer services has walked free. 34-year-old Singaporean Sean Ko Chow Lun was the sole director of a local company, which has since been struck off. He was purportedly engaged in the buying and selling of cryptocurrencies. An account he opened to conduct overseas remittance allegedly received around £1.4 million from overseas accounts. This included at least £75,000 in scam proceeds. The Attorney General's chambers say prosecutors applied for the discharge after careful consideration. In China, rescuers are scouring flooded parts of the country for survivors after devastating storms caused dozens of rivers to overflow. In the southern region of Guangxi, severe flooding from Typhoon Maisak killed 6 people, while at least 130,000 people were evacuated. Authorities say flood peaks exceeding the warning water level by more than 6 meters are expected early tomorrow. In northwestern Gansu province, the death toll from a landslide has risen to 21. In the central province of Hubei, gale force winds and thunderstorms killed another 11 while injuring hundreds. OpenAI will publicly launch its most capable model of ChatGPT tomorrow after a delay amid national security concerns from the US government. This after US authorities approved a broad launch of ChatGPT 5.6, following additional government testing under Washington's new oversight framework. A mid-tier lower-cost model, as well as a more cost-efficient option, will also launch at the same time. The release comes on the heels of the US government lifting curbs on Anthropic's new Fable and Mythos AI models last week.
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10: Good afternoon. How's it going? Carol here to take you over the midweek hump as we inch closer to the weekend. And coming up on the show today, if you love your Italian food, stay tuned for your chance to win $150 worth of dining vouchers courtesy of Luce Restaurant. Plus, if you want to make your home smell absolutely lovely, darling, stay tuned for a luxury home care collection from Fushi Maison that's also worth $150, okay? And coming up in a few moments, the top 10 most livable cities has been revealed. Find out where the most livable city is in the world, and perhaps you once visited it and thought, yeah, I could live here. Details on the way. Meanwhile, let's get things going with Los Lobos. It's La Bamba right here on 1FM 91.3.

0: does, Ben, and Let It Whip here on 1FM 91.3. Hopefully that's not code for just let it out. Let it go, your farts. 416 on a midweek Wednesday. How's it going? Carol with you. Alrighty, so the list of the most livable cities for 2026 has been released, and Copenhagen has been ranked the world's most livable city for this year, marking its second consecutive year in the top spot. Have you been there? I just love the waterfront, you know, the colorful houses. And I remember visiting this place a few years ago and thinking, I kind of like it here. You know, I could see myself living here. Now, the Danish capital surpassed Vienna, which held the position for 3 years prior to that. And in total, 173 cities were evaluated on factors like healthcare, culture, public services. So following Copenhagen was Vienna that claimed second place, while Melbourne, Australia moved up to third. Interesting. Sydney rose to fourth. Zurich fell to fifth. And other notable cities include Geneva at sixth. Osaka retains seventh spot. Adelaide is in eighth position. And Vancouver at ninth. And in Tokyo rounds out the top 10. How many of these cities have you visited? All 10? That would be pretty cool. And, you know, if you could live in any city in the world for 1 year, where would you choose and why? I think easy peasy for me, as much as I like Vienna. Actually, I'm kind of torn between Vienna and Sydney. I love Sydney because of the beaches. And Vienna, though, has these beautifully architecturally amazing buildings. So every time I walk around Vienna, it just feels so nice, beautiful, and clean. I call it like the Singapore of Europe because it's super clean, dustbins everywhere. And I really enjoyed myself in Vienna. So yeah, because I'm in Sydney so much, I think I would pick a Vienna to live in for a year. We actually do have a friend, some of our radio colleagues have a friend who moved from SPH to Vienna because he met a French girl and then she got a job in Vienna. And so he moves there with his family and he absolutely loves it. He goes skiing all the time and he lives in a place that's pretty central. He says, yeah, you know, kids have free education. It's fun, very wholesome. So yes, that would be my choice. What about you? If you could live in any city in the world for 1 year, where would you choose and why? Let me know, yeah? Meanwhile, do stay coming up shortly. Music from 98 Degrees.
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0: 1FM 91.3, it's Blondie and Maria taking us about 4:28 on this midweek Wednesday. So earlier on, we're just talking about the world's most livable city for 2026, and that is Copenhagen. And then Ra got in touch to say, "Hi, Carol. I once rode my motorcycle to Copenhagen when I did the Singapore to Norway trip on my motorcycle." Ooh. My goodness, how epic is that? I wonder what that was like, you know, just riding around on your motorbike in Copenhagen, knowing that, wow, you've come all this way. Thanks so much for getting in touch. And do share more about this amazing motorbike trip from Singapore to Norway. How long did that take, I wonder? And then we also hear from Sarah, who says, "Hi, Carol. If I could live in any city in the world for 1 year, I would definitely pick the city that has the most number of public holidays." So you say that's probably likely a city in Europe, because they have so many bank holidays, national like holidays as well. And you're right, you know, every time I go to Europe, there seems to be some kind of bank holiday happening every other week. And so that means a lot of places are shut or they close early. So thanks so much for reminding us. We don't have that many public holidays here in Singapore. I mean, it's not bad, but 11, I think 11 is the number that we have. And the next one is happening on the 20th of July. Yeah, World Cup final. Okay, unofficial public holiday, but I do foresee a lot of MCs that day.
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6: These are your news headlines. I'm Shazad Haque. Six schools have filled at least half their total vacancies after the first stage of Primary 1 registration exercise. These schools are Admiralty Primary, Canossa Catholic Primary, Nanhua Primary, North View Primary, Red Swastika School and Valor Primary School. Phase 1 is for children with older siblings already enrolled in the school. Topping the list this year is Red Swastika School in Bedok, which has filled about 60% of total vacancies. Valor Primary in Pongold is next, with nearly 51% of spots filled. Phase 2A starts at 9 a.m. tomorrow, with results out on July 17th. 15 motorcyclists were caught riding without a valid driving license or any motor insurance coverage during an operation in Admiralty Road West late last month. Overall, about 280 motorcyclists were stopped for checks during the joint operation by the Traffic Police, the LTA and the NEA. Some were issued summonses for offences such as excessive vehicular noise. The LTA also impounded a foreign-registered motorcycle for entering Singapore without a valid vehicle entry permit. Authorities are reminding the public that those who do not comply with Singapore's traffic laws may face penalties. A man accused of conducting an unlicensed business that provided money transfer services has walked free. 34-year-old Singaporean Sean Ko Chow Lun was the sole director of a local company, which has since been struck off. He was purportedly engaged in the buying and selling of cryptocurrencies. An account he opened to conduct overseas remittance allegedly received around £1.4 million from overseas accounts. This included at least £75,000 in scam proceeds. The Attorney General's chambers say prosecutors applied for the discharge after careful consideration. In China, rescuers are scouring flooded parts of the country for survivors after devastating storms caused dozens of rivers to overflow. In the southern region of Guangxi, severe flooding from Typhoon Maisak killed six people, while at least 130,000 people were evacuated. Authorities say flood peaks exceeding the warning water level by more than 6 meters are expected early tomorrow. In northwestern Gansu province, the death toll from a landslide has risen to 21. In the central province of Hubei, gale force winds and thunderstorms killed another 11 while injuring hundreds. OpenAI will publicly launch its most capable model of ChatGPT tomorrow after a delay amid national security concerns from the US government. This after US authorities approved a broad launch of ChatGPT 5.6 following additional government testing under Washington's new oversight framework. A mid-tier lower-cost model, as well as a more cost-efficient option, will also launch at the same time. The release comes on the heels of the US government lifting curbs on Anthropic's new Fable and Mythos AI models last week.
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0: Look out for an accident on the PIE towards Changi at Stevens Road exit. We've also got a breakdown in the CTE tunnel towards the AYE after Havelock Road. Avoid Lane 3. And on Merchant Road towards New Market Road, a breakdown after Yew Tong Sen Street. Avoid Lane 3 there as well. And on the AYE towards MCE, look out for a stationary vehicle after Alexandra Road to drive safe.
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0: Glass Tiger, and don't forget me when I'm gone here on 1FM 91.3. Good Wednesday afternoon. It's Carol with you. All right, so National Day fast approaching, and starting tomorrow, the 9th of July, you can head on over to McDonald's for its new National Day collab with local snack chain Old Chunky. Now, they are going to feature a new curry potato chicken burger. And from the images that I'm seeing, this looks absolutely amazing. It's got curry potato cubes layered over a crispy chicken patty and a fried egg, and it comes with curry McShaker fries. And then for the 23rd of July, you can look forward to the rendang curry beef burger. I'm not sure if that's something they've offered before, but it's going to come with a rendang sauce layered over a beef patty, fried egg, and topped with onions. I know Burger King has done the rendang burger. Not quite sure about McDonald's, but yes, does look very juicy. And if the spice is still not enough, you can also get ready for the McDonald's curry sauce, now in bottle form. It's making a comeback from tomorrow as well, with four different designs for you to choose from. And if that is still not enough, from the 23rd of July, you can pick up a limited edition McDonald's insulated lunch bag, and later on, even a lunch bag charm will be released. Incidentally, do you have a favorite novelty burger from McDonald's? I think my all-time favorite is still the nasi lemak burger. Or the ebi prawn burger, the tempura prawn burger. That too was my favorite with the wasabi mayo. Please bring those back. What about you? You know, if you have a favorite, let me know via WhatsApp. Or if you think they should come up with a new novelty burger, something that you have in mind, get in touch.
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0: Cloudy for the rest of today, and looking at tomorrow, do expect thundery showers over many areas in the late morning.
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0: 1FM 91.3, it's Take That and Pray. And yes, I think a lot of prayers will involve the words France, Norway, England, Argentina, Spain, even Belgium over the next few days. Good evening and welcome to The Escapade. It's Carol with you. We're just talking about some novelty burgers that McDonald's has introduced over the years, because starting tomorrow, they are going to be dropping something called the Curry Potato Chicken Burger and also the Rendang Curry Beef Burger later on in July. But yeah, what's been your favorite novelty burger so far? We hear from Mark, MC, who says, do you remember the Kiasu Burger? That was a legendary limited edition chicken sandwich released by McDonald's Singapore in 1993. And that was created in collaboration with the iconic local comic strip character Mr. Kiasu. So it was an elongated burger featuring a chicken patty with extra mayonnaise and special spices. What a blast from the past. Thank you so much for that one, Mark MC. I totally forgot about that one. And I remember trying it, the extra long chicken patty. And then we also hear from Andy, who says, wow, samurai burger for me for sure. And you are not the only one. Jason also got in touch to say, I love the Samurai Burger and even the Prosperity Burger. Absolute legends, these two, because nothing beats the umaminess. So yeah, thank you so much for that one. I totally forgot. How about, and then Annie says, how about the McDonald's satay sauce chicken and beef? Has that been featured before, or you think that should be something that they think about? Because yeah, the satay sauce over chicken, that could be potentially quite yummy. Okay, all right. If you have any ideas or suggestions on a new kind of novelty burger, like, can someone already do buah keluak? I really wish that were a thing. Buah keluak burger, please make it happen. Okay, this is going to be divisive. Petai burger. Sambal petai burger over the ebi prawn patty. Yes! All right, any votes? Let me know. WhatsApp. Meanwhile, do stay. Coming up shortly, a quick check on news and traffic.
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4: Ability to spell. 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
0: Look out for an accident on the PIE towards Tuas after Stevens Road. There is congestion till Thompson Road. You want to avoid lane 1. We've also got a breakdown on the TPE towards CSLE after Sengkang East Road. And on the CTE towards CSLE, traffic's pretty heavy between Ang Mo Kio Avenue 3 and Brattle Road. Be kind, drive safe.
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6: These are your news headlines. I'm Shazad Haq. State investor Temasek's net portfolio value has hit a record $518 billion. The figures for the financial year that ended 31st March 2026 came despite taking a 2% hit due to the Middle East conflict. Overall, Temasek increased its net portfolio value by $49 billion from the previous financial year and delivered a one-year total shareholder returns of 10.5%. Temasek says this was driven by the strong performance of the Singapore-based companies in its portfolio. Temasek plans to put more money into AI-focused investments and aims to more than double its portfolio exposure to such equities to up to 15% by 2031. A former infant care teacher has been sentenced to 14 months jail for force-feeding a toddler. The 37-year-old woman was tasked with caring for about 10 children between 2 and 18 months old at the preschool. In September 2024, she force-fed a 1-year-old girl milk from a bottle until she struggled and vomited. The teacher grew upset with the victim's cries and continued ill-treating her and hit her in the back. Similar charges involving an 8-month-old boy and 10-month-old girl were considered during sentencing. The Land Transport Authority will review all possible ways to improve safety at LRT stations following the fatal incident at Sagar Station in May. On May 18th, a 68-year-old man died after falling in front of an oncoming train. Acting Transport Minister Geoffrey Hsiao says LTA and public transport operators will look at options including manually operated platform screen doors and automated rope barriers. While platform screen doors have not been feasible because of space and technical constraints, he said the authorities should continue exploring better solutions as technology advances. Investigations into the incident are ongoing. At least 4 oil and gas tankers have turned back from their attempts to transit the Strait of Hormuz. Ship tracking data shows the vessels changed course after a Qatari LNG tanker and a Saudi-flagged crude oil tanker were damaged near the strait on July 7th, following reports Iran had fired missiles at ships in the waterway. 3 empty Qatar Energy-controlled LNG tankers heading towards a Qatar facility to load cargo reversed course, while an Indian-flagged tanker also made a U-turn off Oman. Since Iran's latest attacks, maritime authorities have raised the threat risk to severe for transiting vessels. In North Sumatra and Indonesia, 2 illegal gold miners have died after being buried by a landslide. According to witnesses, a group of people were mining gold illegally on July 4th when an unstable earth structure suddenly caused a landslide. The bodies have been handed over to their respective families. The area has seen repeated numbers of illegal gold miners being killed by landslides despite local authorities cracking down on such activity.
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0: Good evening. Carol here to take you from work to home on a midweek Wednesday. And coming your way this hour, if you love your Italian food, you must stay for your chance to win $150 worth of dining vouchers courtesy of Luce Restaurant. Meanwhile, in Drive Time Trivia, the average length of one of these is 9 minutes long. Okay, what do you think it is? The average length of one of these is 9 minutes. What do you think I have in mind? Okay, drop me a WhatsApp, 8550913. Meanwhile, it's Nelly and Hot in Here.
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0: Hot FM 91.3, that was Roxette and How Do You Do Indeed on this midweek Wednesday. It's Carol with you and time for the big reveal in Drive Time Trivia. So the average length of one of these is about 9 minutes, okay? What do you think it is? We had guesses for an advertisement, which is pretty long, and also guesses for the average time waiting for a bus. Okay. And then we also had guesses for the amount of time you spend deciding what to watch on Netflix. I do feel that is way longer than 9 minutes. Feels like half an hour sometimes. And then when you finally do decide, you're too tired. You want to sleep. Now, the answer is actually an alarm clock snooze. Yeah, especially early in the morning, you know, the alarm clock goes, you press snooze, and then a few minutes later, you wake up, okay, still tired, snooze again. And then before you know it, 9 minutes later, but you still don't care. And what's the longest you've snoozed for well past your alarm? I think I've snoozed for maybe about 30 minutes past the alarm clock timing that I originally set. And then, of course, panic. All right, stay with us. Coming up shortly, a chance for you to win $150 worth of dining vouchers from Luce Restaurant. Let me tell you more in just a little while.
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2: Look out for an accident on Woodlands Avenue 2 towards Woodlands Avenue 1 after Seletar Expressway. Avoid Lane 2. On the PIE towards Tuas, accident after Stevens. There is congestion till Thompson Road. Avoid Lane 1 there. And on the PIE towards Tuas, we've got a breakdown after Ingenio Avenue. Avoid Lane 3. Drive safe.
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0: One FM 91.3, the Pointer Sisters and Jump for My Love, taking us to about 5:28 on this midweek Wednesday. How's it going? Carol with you. Hey, did you know that today, the 8th of July, is something known as Be a Kid Again Day? Yes, a day to just stop adulting, forget your worries and your work, and channel your inner child once more. How fun is that? And I'm curious, you know, if you had to spend one whole day exactly like you did when you were 10 years old, no phone, no work, no responsibilities, what would your perfect day look like? Personally, for me, I would pick like a Saturday, which means I wake up and I watch the Saturday morning cartoons, eat my mom's pandan cake. For some reason, she only baked it on Saturday mornings. And then I would go over and hang out with my cousins at my grandpa's house, go downstairs, play rounders with a slipper and a badminton shuttlecock, because we couldn't afford a proper bat and ball. So yes, that would be the perfect Saturday morning. What about you? You know, you could pick any day, you know, to just spend exactly like you were when you were 10 years old. What would your perfect day look like? Get in touch, 88550913 on WhatsApp. Could lead you to $150 worth of dining vouchers from Luce Restaurant. And they are located at Fraser's House, which is a luxury collection hotel at 80 Middle Road, the former Intercontinental. And starting from the 12th of July, Luce presents La Dolce Domenica, which is a grand tour of Italy, a reimagined Sunday champagne brunch that invites you to journey through Italy's beloved regions of Naples, Rome, Amalfi Coast, and Puglia. 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
4: These are your news headlines. I'm Shahzad Haque. State investor Temasek's net portfolio value has hit a record $518 billion. The figures for the financial year that ended 31st March 2026 came despite taking a 2% hit due to the Middle East conflict. Overall, Temasek increased its net portfolio value by $49 billion from the previous financial year and delivered a one-year total shareholder returns of 10.5%. Temasek says this was driven by the strong performance of the Singapore-based companies in its portfolio. Temasek plans to put more money into AI-focused investments and aims to more than double its portfolio exposure to such equities to up to 15% by 2031. A former infant care teacher has been sentenced to 14 months jail for force-feeding a toddler. The 37-year-old woman was tasked with caring for about 10 children between 2 and 18 months old at the preschool. In September 2024, she force-fed a one-year-old girl milk from a bottle until she struggled and vomited. The teacher grew upset with the victim's cries and continued ill-treating her and hit her in the back. Similar charges involving an 8-month-old boy and 10-month-old girl were considered during sentencing. The Land Transport Authority will review all possible ways to improve safety at LRT stations following the fatal incident at Sagar Station in May. On May 18th, a 68-year-old man died after falling in front of an oncoming train. Acting Transport Minister Jeffrey Hsiao says LTA and public transport operators will look at options including manually operated platform screen doors and automated rope barriers. While platform screen doors have not been feasible because of space and technical constraints, he said the authorities should continue exploring better solutions as technology advances. Investigations into the incident are ongoing. At least four oil and gas tankers have turned back from their attempts to transit the Strait of Hormuz. Ship tracking data shows the vessels changed course after a Qatari LNG tanker and a Saudi-flagged crude oil tanker were damaged near the strait on July 7th, following reports Iran had fired missiles at ships in the waterway. Three empty Qatar Energy-controlled LNG tankers heading towards a Qatar facility to load cargo reversed course, while an Indian-flagged tanker also made a U-turn off Oman. Since Iran's latest attacks, maritime authorities have raised the threat risk to severe for transiting vessels. In North Sumatra and Indonesia, two illegal gold miners have died after being buried by a landslide. According to witnesses, a group of people were mining gold illegally on July 4th when an unstable earth structure suddenly caused a landslide. The bodies have been handed over to their respective families. The area has seen repeated numbers of illegal gold miners being killed by landslides, despite local authorities cracking down on such activity.
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0: Look out for an accident on Upper Cross Street towards Newbridge Road. After South Bridge Road, you want to avoid Lane 4. On Woodlands Avenue 2 towards Avenue 1, accident after Salita Expressway, avoid Lane 2. PIE towards Tuas, accident after Stevens. There is congestion till Thompson Road, avoid Lane 1 there as well. And on the MCE towards AYE, obstacle after Maxwell Road, avoid Lanes 3 and 4. Be kind, drive safe.
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0: Mark Price, and yeah, hopefully time for you to walk away from work on this midweek Wednesday. How's it going? Carol here to take you home. All right, so this evening, we're just talking about how it's Be a Kid Again Day, and if you could go back to being 10 years old for just one day, free from all adult responsibilities, how would you choose to spend every single hour? What would your perfect day look like? Some very interesting entries have come through, and we hear from Mark, who says, without going to school, I would love to enjoy a delicious lunch made by my grandma and then cycle off to my cousin's place down the road, and then both of us just cycle around the neighborhood and to the nearby park, swing ourselves silly on the super high swings without any protective gear and safety nets. How fun is that? And the other Mark MC says, I would wake up, go for Sunday school in church, and after that watch a movie with my auntie and cousins at Lido, where I'll eat 6 pieces of nuggets from McDonald's while watching the movie. After that, go back and play basketball with random kids in the evening. Oh, I love that. A little bit of everything, huh? And we also hear from Derek, who says, my perfect day, school would end early, I'd race home with my friends, dump my school bag on the floor, grab $5 from my mom, disappear until sunset, cycling, playing football, end the day with an ice cream from the neighborhood provision shop. No phones, no notifications, the only battery running low was mine. I didn't know it then, you say, but I was already living the good old days. I love that. Such a wonderful thought, Derek. All right, not too late for you to chime in. 88550913 on WhatsApp could lead you to $150 worth of dining vouchers from Luce Restaurant. Now, they are located at Fraser's Hospitality, the former Fraser's House, a luxury collection hotel, and that was the former Intercontinental Hotel, okay? Wonderful Italian food awaits you all for simply sharing with me what you would do if you could go back to being 10 years old for just one day. Okay, what will your perfect day look like? Get in touch.
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7: Cloudy for the rest of today and looking at tomorrow to expect thundery showers over many areas in the late morning.
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7: Alrighty, on the roads, do look out for a breakdown on the AYE towards Tuas after Benoi Road, avoid lane 4. We also have a breakdown on the AYE towards Tuas at Clementi Avenue 6 entrance. PIE towards Tuas, accident after Stevens, there is congestion till Thompson Road, you want to avoid lane 1, drive safe.
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0: FM 91.3. Welcome to the Escapade. It's Carol here to take you home. That was J-Lo. And If You Had My Love and Heard About Love. We're just talking about what you would do if you could relive being 10, okay, 10 years old for just one more day, okay? What would the perfect day look like? Because today, the 8th of July, is Be a Kid Again Day. I love what Tay has to say. He got in touch and messaged this, okay? I would simply walk up to my primary school crush and say, I really like you. Because this time, there's no fear of rejection and also the chance to solve a mystery that's been going on for so many years. Didn't she like me? I love that. Thank you so much. We've all been there, I feel, you know, so very relatable. Yanni says, hi, Carol. My parents divorced when I was very young. I stayed with my mom, but she was very strict. And so I very much look forward to Sundays with my dad. A perfect day with him would include playing console games together in his man cave, visiting USS. We were both scaredy cats, but we would still take rides like the Battlestar Galactica, followed by a lavish buffet dinner. And as the food coma sets in, I could then relive the wonderful memories and laughter shared while looking forward to our next perfect Sunday. Aww. And then Jeffrey says, hi Carol, mine's very simple. I would spend the whole day at Time Zone with unlimited games and just play. And that would be enough for me. That would be a perfect day. We also hear this evening from Adrian, who says, good evening. I really miss the good old kampung days of running around with the neighbor's children. Everything was so close. We were free to go in and out of everyone's house. So if I could go back in time, my ideal day would look like playing hide and seek with my neighbors, running all over the place, and then having dinner together when our parents are home. Those carefree days were the best. True indeed. You know, that's something I didn't think about, how as kids, you know, when you lived, you know, in the older kampongs or older HDBs, everyone's house was like free for all. Good stuff. All right, not too late for you to chime in. 8855-0913. If you could go back to being 10 years old again for one day, no phone, no work, no chores, what would your perfect day look like? Okay, could lead you to vouchers from Luce Restaurant worth $150.
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0: a great track from Westlife, Uptown Girl. 5:58 on Be a Kid Again Day. How fun is that? So today's question, you know, you get one day to be 10 years old again. No phone, no work, no responsibilities. What is your perfect day? Boon Leong says, "Hi Carol, my perfect day as a 10-year-old boy would be any day which my parents designated as a cheat day because I was quite stocky as a kid and my parents put me on a very clean, read awful, and controlled diet paired with daily exercise. And once a week, though, I didn't need to sweat. I could eat whatever I wanted, whenever I wanted, patting myself on the back for not overdoing those cheat days and undoing all the progress made for other 6 days." Okay, so a cheat day. That is so awesome. Keith says, "I would love to go back to one ordinary afternoon, hug my granny one more time and just talk to her. Just one moment with the person who made you feel big, because some people leave behind more than memories. They leave behind the kind of love you spend the rest of your life trying to feel again." Keith, sure, sweetie. And then we also hear from Shirley, who says, "I would relive playing pranks with my brothers on our tutor. Also tying some white sewing thread by the table legs to trap my older brother each time he came out from the toilet. Hearing the phone ringing with my late ama calling us and rushing down to buy ice cream on a daily basis." Oh yeah, the ice cream man. You know, your thing about the string reminded me of how when I was a kid, we were so poor, we couldn't afford kites. And so we would take ordinary plastic bags, tie string around the handles, and let it fly from our kitchen window. And that's how my mom taught me to fly a kite. It was fun though. It was free and you could do it anytime you wanted. So that was pretty fun. All right. Not too late for you to chime in. I'm loving all the stories that are coming through. 88550913 on WhatsApp. So you have one day to be 10 years old again. What's your perfect day going to look like? Could lead you to vouchers from Luce Restaurant worth $150.
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0: Do look out for an accident in the PIE towards Changi after CTE SLE. You want to avoid lanes 3 and 4. On Bayfront Avenue towards Bayfront Link, there's been an accident after Marina Boulevard. Avoid lane 2. ECP towards Changi, obstacle after Tanjung Katong. Avoid lane 3. Drive safe.
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8: These are your news headlines. I'm Shahzad Haq. The price of a Category A COE has hit a record high of $129,000, while premiums in other categories also rose across the board. In the latest tender exercise today, Cat A COEs, meant for smaller, less powerful cars and electric vehicles, rose 4.2% to breach the previous high of $128,105 set last October. The price of Cat B COEs for larger, more powerful cars and EVs went up 6% to $130,889. In the open category, prices climbed 0.6% to $129,801. Cat C COEs for commercial vehicles hit a new record of $95,000. Temasek is doubling down on its net zero goal after its sustainability-related investments delivered strong long-term returns. Its sustainable living portfolio grew $3 billion to $49 billion in the financial year that ended March 31st. This includes investments in companies with products and services that aim to fulfill environmental and social objectives. In a report released today, Temasek's portfolio emissions stood at 21 million tons of carbon dioxide equivalent, unchanged from the year before. The state investor says it's very unlikely to meet its 2030 target, but is staying the course on sustainability. A 25-year-old man was arrested yesterday for suspected drug trafficking offences, with more than 3 kilograms of cannabis seized. The suspect was caught in the early hours after the car he was travelling in was stopped in Kin Kiat Road. He was then escorted to his home in Geylang East, where a search found about 200 grams of cannabis, 121 grams of ice, and 55 grams of ecstasy. Together, the drugs are estimated to be worth more than $81,000. If found guilty, the man could face the death penalty. Moving to world news, thousands of people marched through Iraq's holy city of Najaf today as the late Iranian leader Ayatollah Ali Khamenei's funeral procession continued. Some carried large portraits of the leader, chanting as Khamenei's coffin was driven on a large truck through the streets. Ali Khamenei was killed in US-Israeli missile strikes on his compound in February. The city of Najaf holds special significance for Shiite Muslims worldwide, as it's the burial place of Imam Ali, the cousin and son-in-law of the Prophet Muhammad. The six-day procession is expected to continue to the Iraqi shrine city of Karbala before the coffin returns to Iran for burial. European football's revenue surpassed 40 billion euros, or about 59 billion Singapore dollars, for the first time in the 2024-25 season. The amount is up from 38 billion euros the previous year. The Big Five, England's Premier League, Germany's Bundesliga, La Liga of Spain, Italy's Serie A and France's Ligue 1, generated 21.6 billion euros. However, in its annual review of football finance, Deloitte says growth is slowing and more matches may not be the answer. It says this may only weaken the on-pitch spectacle and risks prioritizing short-term gain over long-term prosperity.
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0: Good evening. Halfway through the work week. You can do it before you know it. Weekend again. But meanwhile, to help us get there, we've got $150 worth of dining vouchers from Luce Restaurant, all for simply getting in touch via WhatsApp and telling me what a perfect day would look like for your 10-year-old self. Because today is Be a Kid Again Day. So what's a day you would love to go back to? And also, later on in the show, that Fushi may on home ritual collection up for grabs worth $150 as well. Meantime, here comes the music from Suede. It's Beautiful Ones right here on 1FM 91.3. Welcome to The Escapade.

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2: Hey, good evening. It's Carol with you. And here's today's thought, which I got from surfing Facebook. Because one of my friends on Facebook, Jimmy Tanika, who is an actor and a Singapore-based American actor, actually posted this recently. He said, the older I get, the more I realize that curiosity is what keeps my youth alive. And I really like that, especially since we're talking about what it would be like to be 10 years old again. You know, if you miss that inner child, perhaps what's missing is that sense of curiosity and that hunger. All right, hopefully that helps you out. Meanwhile, here comes Miss Janet Jackson, who will be gracing our shores this September for F1. It's Miss You Much right here on One.

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1: What do we expect out of our morning commute? 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
2: Look out for an accident on the PIE towards Changi after CTE SLE. There is congestion till Thompson Road. Avoid lanes 3 and 4. On Bayfront Avenue towards Bayfront Link, look out for an accident after Marina Boulevard. You want to avoid lane 2. And on the ECP towards Changi, there is an obstacle after Tanjung Katong. Avoid lane 3. Drive safe.
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0: Lovely sounds of Michael Learns to Rock and Sleeping Child. Here on 1FM 91.3, it is Be a Kid Again Day. And today we're just asking you, if you could go back to being 10 years old for just one day, what would your perfect day look like? Nigel has a very interesting response. He says, "Hi Carol, my favorite time as a kid would actually be the exam period." What, really? And you say specifically during PSLE, because of all the special attention and care that you got. Your mom would specially take leave to help you prepare mentally and physically, ensuring that you had the best conditions, cook nutritional food for you, and that you had enough rest time as well. Because you really love playing soccer with at the field near your house, and those were really the days you enjoyed, and you wish you could spend another day as a kid with your mom. And you say you're glad that she's still around, and you definitely treasure every moment, and now it's your turn to take care of her. That is a very lovely, thoughtful response. Thank you so much for that. William says, "Oh, if I were 10 again, I would follow my mom to the wet market in the morning, thereafter eat fried carrot cake." Is this a Tanglin Halt thing? That was my pattern. In the afternoon, we would go to Bishop's Gate to catch spiders with the neighbors, play football, one leg catching, etc. Yeah, those were the days, huh? Simple yet fun. Okay, not too late for you to chime in, okay? 8855-0913, your chance to score $150 worth of dining vouchers courtesy of Luce Restaurant. Back with a winner in just a little while.
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2: These are your news headlines. I'm Shahzad Haque. The price of a Category A COE has hit a record high of $129,000, while premiums in other categories also rose across the board. In the latest tender exercise today, Cat A COEs, meant for smaller, less powerful cars and electric vehicles, rose 4.2% to breach the previous high of $128,105 set last October. The price of Cat B COEs for larger, more powerful cars and EVs went up 6% to $130,889. In the open category, prices climbed 0.6% to $129,801. Cat C COEs for commercial vehicles hit a new record of $95,000. Temasek is doubling down on its net zero goal after its sustainability-related investments delivered strong long-term returns. Its sustainable living portfolio grew $3 billion to $49 billion in the financial year that ended March 31st. This includes investments in companies with products and services that aim to fulfill environmental and social objectives. In a report released today, Temasek's portfolio emissions stood at 21 million tons of carbon dioxide equivalent, unchanged from the year before. The state investor says it's very unlikely to meet its 2030 target, but is staying the course on sustainability. A 25-year-old man was arrested yesterday for suspected drug trafficking offences, with more than 3 kilograms of cannabis seized. The suspect was caught in the early hours after the car he was travelling in was stopped in Kim Kiat Road. He was then escorted to his home in Geylang East, where a search found about 200 grams of cannabis, 121 grams of ice and 55 grams of ecstasy. Together, the drugs are estimated to be worth more than $81,000. If found guilty, the man could face the death penalty. Moving to world news, thousands of people marched through Iraq's holy city of Najaf today as the late Iranian leader Ayatollah Ali Khamenei's funeral procession continued. Some carried large portraits of the leader, chanting as Khamenei's coffin was driven on a large truck through the streets. Ali Khamenei was killed in US-Israeli missile strikes on his compound in February. The city of Najaf holds special significance for Shiite Muslims worldwide, as it's the burial place of Imam Ali, the cousin and son-in-law of the Prophet Muhammad. The six-day procession is expected to continue to the Iraqi shrine city of Karbala before the coffin returns to Iran for burial. European football's revenue surpassed 40 billion euros, or about 59 billion Singapore dollars, for the first time in the 2024-25 season. The amount is up from 38 billion euros the previous year. The Big Five, England's Premier League, Germany's Bundesliga, La Liga of Spain, Italy's Serie A and France's Ligue 1, generated 21.6 billion euros. However, in its annual review of football finance, Deloitte says growth is slowing and more matches may not be the answer. It says this may only weaken the on-pitch spectacle and risks prioritizing short-term gain over long-term prosperity.
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3: Look out for a breakdown on the SLE towards the BKE at TPE exit, and on the TPE towards the PIE, there is a breakdown after Pasir Ris Drive 8. Do be patient on the roads.
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0: My perfect 10-year-old day will be waking up at my grandmother's house at Clark Quay to go to the wet market and come back in a trishaw, and then go to Singapore River to have a dip, and after that go to the River Valley swimming pool to wash away the longkang smell, followed by a beautiful Teochew porridge lunch. And all this will be perfect until my mother arrive at 3:30.
1: That is our listener Dave getting in touch to tell us about his perfect day as a 10-year-old swimming in the Singapore River. Really? Ooh, the smell back then must have been absolutely overwhelming. But then you say you went to the River Valley swimming pool to wash it all off. Oh dear. Dave, for getting in touch this evening, I am sending you to Luce Restaurant with those dining vouchers worth $150. Congratulations. And a big thank you to all our listeners who got in touch as well. Really lovely stories, especially this one from Daniel, who says, oh my gosh, you know, earlier on the prank story you shared, Carol, triggered my memory of the best day of my life when I turned 10. You know, it was my birthday. Star Wars fever was in full swing, and my friends had secretly kindly pulled together their pocket money to buy me as authentic a lightsaber as their money could buy. So I shared my joy with them by playing block catching with them at the HDB flats in my neighborhood. Amazingly, we didn't get yelled at for all the ruckus we made, and thankfully there were no smartphones back then, lest we had our crazy antics caught on camera and became infamous for or going viral for all the wrong reasons. How cool is that? Every kid wanted a lightsaber, right? You know, any kind of lightsaber that looked legit. So you're pretty lucky to have received one at 10 years old, and what awesome friends you had. And Owen also got in touch to say he would love to return to spending a day as a child, waking up at 4 a.m. to accompany grandma to the wet market, getting the freshest ingredients before heading home to prepare the feast as everyone gathered for Chinese New Year. You said you really dreaded waking up early and going to the market, but now you really miss the delicacies your grandma would make, and sometimes you wish you had paid attention and learned all her skills and recipes. Aww. Aww, really awesome, you guys. Thank you so much for chiming in, and of course, congratulations once again, Dave.

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2: Cloudy for the rest of today and looking at tomorrow, to expect thundery showers over many areas in the late morning.
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2: Look out for a breakdown on the ECP towards the city after Marine Parade. TPE towards PIE, a breakdown after Punggol Road, avoid Lane 4. And on the PIE towards Tuas, there is a breakdown after Eng Neo Avenue. TPE towards the PIE, a breakdown after Pasir Ris Drive 8. Do be patient on the roads.
0: 1FM

Shakira and Waka Waka. I would love to see a Fozzie Bear version of this because that's what he says. Waka Waka. 6:49 and who have you got your eye on? France, Morocco, Spain, Belgium, Norway, England, Argentina, or Switzerland when it comes to the last eight for the World Cup 2026. I am secretly rooting. No, actually, I'm openly rooting for Norway. I just want to flip the script. I want an unconventional team to come to the forefront and walk away. Also, Haaland. Haaland has been giving us so much entertainment on and off the pitch. So yes, come on Norway, so we can all do the Norwegian row, row, row. All right, meanwhile, time for us to give away yet another cool prize this time round. It is a home, luxury home collection from Fushi Maison, and it's worth $150. And in there, you'll find very beautifully scented products like orange blossom hand wash, also eucalyptus and tea tree liquid hand wash, English pear and freesia gentle foaming hand wash. They've got disinfectants, glass cleaners, bathroom cleaners, all that will leave your home smelling amazing, okay? Not like the hospital. Although it'll do the job. It'll smell amazing and keep your house really clean as well. And for today's prize, we

Okay, so we're playing What's in My Box. Going to give you a riddle about a mystery item. And once you figure it out, drop me a WhatsApp. Okay, so turn up your radio. Here's today's riddle. I copy you without a sound, yet never follow you around. I show the truth both day and night. What am I that reflects the light? Okay, pretty easy. 8850913 on WhatsApp for your chance to play and win.

0: and happy hour here on What FM 91.3. And yes, indeed, happy hour here on The Escapade because we play lots of games, give out some really awesome prizes. And this evening, it is a Fushimi-san home ritual collection worth $150, all for simply figuring out the mystery item in my box, in What's in the Box. Okay, so earlier on, you heard this riddle. I copy you without a sound, yet never follow you around. I show the truth both day and night. What am I that reflects the light? Now, we had quite a number of guesses for shadow, but a shadow actually follows you around and doesn't reflect the light, does it? So that is incorrect. Now, of course, we also had many, many, many guesses for the correct answer, which is a mirror. So good on you if you got that one correct. And we want to say congratulations this evening to Raf, who got in touch really quickly with the correct answer. You are walking away with that cool prize from Fushimi-san with $150. Well done.
1: 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Didn't catch us on the morning drive? 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
2: That's Boy Crazy. 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
0: Look out for a breakdown on the ECP towards Changi after Bayshore Road. And on the ECP towards the city, there is a breakdown at Rotra exit. TPE towards SLE, a breakdown after CTE. And on the TPE towards PIE, a breakdown after Pongal Road. You want to avoid lane 4.
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5: These are your news headlines. I'm Shahzad Haq. US President Donald Trump says the tentative US ceasefire with Iran is over. Speaking at the NATO annual summit in Ankara, Mr. Trump blasted Iran as scum and cuckoo and says he does not want to deal with Tehran anymore. His remarks follow fresh U.S. strikes against Iran and the revocation of a waiver allowing the sale of Iranian oil. These came after apparent Iranian attacks on 3 ships in the Strait of Hormuz, bringing fresh volatility to energy markets. Oil prices jumped 5% after Mr. Trump's remarks. Meanwhile, at least 4 oil and gas tankers have turned back from their attempts to transit the Strait of Hormuz. Ship tracking data shows the vessels changed course after a Qatari LNG tanker and a Saudi-flagged crude oil tanker were damaged near the strait on July 7th, following reports Iran had fired missiles at ships in the waterway. 3 empty Qatar Energy-controlled LNG tankers heading towards a Qatar facility to load cargo reversed course, while an Indian-flagged tanker also made a U-turn off Oman. Since Iran's latest attacks, maritime authorities have raised the threat risk to severe for transiting vessels. In local news, state investor Temasek's net portfolio value has hit a record $518 billion. The figures for the financial year that ended 31st March 2026 came despite taking a 2% hit due to the Middle East conflict. Overall, Temasek increased its net portfolio value by $49 billion from the previous financial year and delivered a 1-year total shareholder returns of 10.5%. Temasek says this was driven by the strong performance of the Singapore-based companies in its portfolio. Temasek plans to put more money into AI-focused investments and aims to more than double its portfolio exposure to such equities to up to 15% by 2031. The price of a Category A COE has hit a record high of $129,000, while premiums in other categories also rose across the board. In the latest tender exercise today, Cat A COEs, meant for smaller, less powerful cars and electric vehicles, rose 4.2% to reach the previous high of $128,105 set last October. The price of Cat B COEs for larger, more powerful cars and EVs went up 6% to $130,889. In the open category, prices climbed 0.6% to $129,801. Cat C COEs for commercial vehicles hit a new record of $95,000. Six schools have filled at least half their total vacancies after the first stage of the Primary 1 registration exercise. These schools are Admiralty Primary, Canossa Catholic Primary, Nanhua Primary, North View Primary, Red Swastika School, and Valor Primary School. Phase 1 is for children with older siblings already enrolled in the school. Topping the list this year is Red Swastika School in Bedok, which has filled about 60% of its total vacancies. Valor Primary in Pongol is next, with nearly 51% of spots filled. Phase 2A starts at 9 a.m. tomorrow, with results out on July 17th.
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0: Good evening, Carol with you for the ride home. And coming your way this hour, music from the Backstreet Boys, Sublime, as well as Sheryl Crow. For now, though, music from Don Henley and the Boys of Summer.

UB40, I can help falling in love with you. And yes, indeed, hopefully you're loving your Wednesday evening. Thanks so much for having us on. It's Carol with you. And if you happen to love Harold and Kumar, you'll be glad to know that the fourth installment of the Harold and Kumar franchise is happening. Now, John Cho and Kal Penn are involved. And at the moment, the screenplay is being written, with filming expected to begin before the end of the year. The series began with Harold and Kumar go to White Castle in 2004, following two friends on a chaotic quest for fast food. The success of that film led to two sequels, Harold and Kumar Escape from Guantanamo Bay in 2008, and a very Harold and Kumar 3D Christmas in 2011. I gotta say, I haven't seen that one, have you? In other news, Mariska Hargitay will host the 78th Emmy Awards on September 14th, marking the first time in 15 years a woman has emceed the show. Her selection diverges from recent years, which have predominantly featured stand-up comedians and late-night hosts. In the last the success of that film led to two sequels, Harold and Kumar Escape from Guantanamo Bay in 2008,

0: What do we expect out of our morning commute? 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That sounds pretty straightforward, but it's exactly what thousands of workers and systems work together to achieve every day. 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It's the kind of work most people never see, but also what keeps your commute smooth and uneventful. 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
2: Look out for an accident on the SLE towards the BKE at BKE Woodlands exit. We've also got a breakdown on the ECP towards Changi after Bayshore Road. ECP towards City, a breakdown after KPE TPE. And on the SLE towards BKE, there is a breakdown after Yishun. TPE towards the SLE, look out for a breakdown after CTE. That's all I have for you. Do drive safe.
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0: FM 91.3, Lena Marlin, and sitting down here. And yes, have you been sitting down and watching lots of World Cup action? Well, if you have, here is a joke for you, courtesy of our listener, Derek. A Scotsman, an Irishman, and a Welshman walk into a pub. Usually that'd be an Englishman as well, but he's still at the World Cup?
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2: These are your news headlines. I'm Shahzad Haque. U.S. President Donald Trump says the tentative U.S. ceasefire with Iran is over. Speaking at the NATO annual summit in Ankara, Mr. Trump blasted Iran as scum and cuckoo and says he does not want to deal with Tehran anymore. His remarks follow fresh U.S. strikes against Iran and the revocation of a waiver allowing the sale of Iranian oil. These came after apparent Iranian attacks on three ships in the Strait of Hormuz, bringing fresh volatility to energy markets. Oil prices jumped 5% after Mr. Trump's remarks. Meanwhile, at least four oil and gas tankers have turned back from their attempts to transit the Strait of Hormuz. Ship tracking data shows the vessels changed course after a Qatari LNG tanker and a Saudi-flagged crude oil tanker were damaged near the strait on July 7th, following reports Iran had fired missiles at ships in the waterway. Three empty Qatar Energy-controlled LNG tankers heading towards a Qatar facility to load cargo reversed course, while an Indian-flagged tanker also made a U-turn off Oman. Since Iran's latest attacks, maritime authorities have raised the threat risk to severe for transiting vessels. In local news, state investor Temasek's net portfolio value has hit a record $518 billion. The figures for the financial year that ended 31st March 2026 came despite taking a 2% hit due to the Middle East conflict. Overall, Temasek increased its net portfolio value by $49 billion from the previous financial year and delivered a one-year total shareholder returns of 10.5%. Temasek says this was driven by the strong performance of the Singapore-based companies in its portfolio. Temasek plans to put more money into AI-focused investments and aims to more than double its portfolio exposure to such equities to up to 15% by 2031. The price of a Category A COE has hit a record high of $129,000, while premiums in other categories also rose across the board. In the latest tender exercise today, Cat A COEs meant for smaller, less powerful cars and electric vehicles rose 4.2% to reach the previous high of $128,105 set last October. The price of Cat B COEs for larger, more powerful cars and EVs went up 6% to $130,889. In the open category, prices climbed 0.6% to $129,801. Cat C COEs for commercial vehicles hit a new record of $95,000. Six schools have filled at least half their total vacancies after the first stage of the Primary 1 registration exercise. These schools are Admiralty Primary, Canossa Catholic Primary, Nanhua Primary, North View Primary, Red Swastika School and Valor Primary School. Phase 1 is for children with older siblings already enrolled in the school. Topping the list this year is Red Swastika School in Bedok, which has filled about 60% of its total vacancies. Valor Primary in Punggol is next, with nearly 51% of spots filled. Phase 2A starts at 9 a.m. tomorrow, with results out on July 17th.
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3: Look out for an accident on the SLE towards the BKE at BKE Woodlands exit. We've also got a breakdown on the ECP towards Changi after Bayshore Road. ECP towards City, a breakdown after KPE TPE. And on the SLE towards BKE, there is a breakdown after Yishun. TPE towards the SLE, look out for a breakdown after CTE. That's all I have for you. Do drive safe.
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0: Michael Bolton here on 1FM 91.3. Good Wednesday evening. It's Carol with you. Welcome to the show. Time for some Insta wisdom where I scour the internet and social media to find inspirational words. And this evening we hear from podcaster and author Mel Robbins, who has 9 words that we should be telling ourselves every morning if we want to build resilience and confidence.
1: If you begin the day with this sentence every single day, no matter what happens at work today, I can handle it. No matter what happens at family dinner tonight, I can handle it. No matter what happens when I open up my bank account and I see that it's really a lot lower than I thought it was, I can handle it. When you say that, you are summoning up resilience. You are telling your brain, look, I'm not worrying. I'm not going to let you take me down the anxiety train like you have for 57 years. Because no matter what happens today, I can handle it. And here's a relatable example. Let's say you wake up and you get an email from your boss that says, I need to talk to you today. No specifics. Ooh. What did your brain just do? Your brain just went, oh. That's what your brain did. Your brain was like, it just immediately jumps to the negative. No. That's the old you. That's the you that raced ahead. And your brain now, because garbage in, negativity breeds garbage out. Now you're thinking out into the future and, oh my gosh, this is a disaster. I'm going to get fired. This is the worst. No. No matter what happens today, I can handle it.
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0: Cloudy for the rest of today and looking at tomorrow, do expect thundery showers over many areas in the late morning.
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0: Look out for an accident on the SLE towards the BKE at BKE Woodlands exit. TPE towards PIE, a breakdown after Punggol Road, avoid lane 4. And on the ECP towards the city, look out for a breakdown after KPE and TPE. Do be patient as you drive.
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0: 1FM 91.3, the Backstreet Boys and Shape of My Heart. Close to 8 o'clock on a midweek Wednesday, almost time for me, Carol, to sign off. But before I go, I want to say a big thank you to everyone who chimed in on the show today. Especially loved reading your messages about what you would do if you could go back to being 10 years old for just one day, because today is Be a Kid Again Day. And earlier on, we heard from Hui Lee, and she said, "Hi, Carol, if I could go back to being 10, I'd spend less time wishing I could grow up." Because Didn't we all wanted to be much older than we were? And you say, "I'd sit beside my dad at the coffee shop and let him tell me the same stories one more time. I'd help my mom set the table instead of rushing outside to play. And before bed, I'd hug them both a little longer. Because now I know that growing up isn't just about becoming older. It's also about slowly realizing the people who raised you won't always be waiting at home." That is so true. And so hopefully that serves as a reminder to our present situation as well. You know, the people around us, let's love them, let's cherish them. And on that note, have a lovely evening. I'll speak to you tomorrow. Be well.
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0: Look out for an accident on the SLE towards the BKE at BKE Woodlands exit. TPE towards PIE, a breakdown after Punggol Road, avoid lane 4. And on the ECP towards the city, look out for a breakdown after KPE and TPE. Do be patient as you drive.
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6: These are your news headlines. I'm Shahzad Haq. U.S. President Donald Trump says the tentative U.S. ceasefire with Iran is over, adding that he no longer wants to deal with Tehran. Speaking at the NATO annual summit in Ankara, Mr. Trump's remarks follow fresh U.S. strikes against Iran and the revocation of a waiver allowing the sale of Iranian oil. These came after apparent Iranian attacks on 3 ships in the Strait of Hormuz, disrupting peace efforts and bringing fresh volatility to energy markets. Oil prices jumped over 5% this afternoon to a 2-week high after Mr. Trump's remarks, with Brent crude futures gaining 5.15% to $77.98. A Qatari liquefied natural gas tanker remains stranded near the Strait of Hormuz a day after it was hit by a projectile. Industry sources say a fire on board is being extinguished, but all crew members have been safely evacuated. They add that the LNG in the tanker remains secure and the vessel is unlikely to explode unless it comes under further attack. Qatar has accused Iran for the attack and lodged a formal protest with Tehran. Meanwhile, President Trump says he's ordered all U.S. trade to be cut off with Spain, calling the country a terrible partner in NATO. Mr. Trump has criticized Spain for denying the U.S. access to its airspace or bases during the Iran war and for rejecting NATO's new defense spending target of 5% of GDP. At the NATO summit, he added that he directed Treasury Secretary Scott Bessent to stop trade with Spain immediately. It follows earlier U.S. discussions on possible measures against NATO allies for failing to support Washington in the Iran war, including suspending Spain from the alliance. Back home, the price of Category A COE has hit a record high of $129,000. In the latest tender exercise today, Cat A COEs for smaller, less powerful cars and electric vehicles rose 4.2% to breach the previous high of $128,105 set last October. Premiums in other categories also increased across the board. Cat B COEs for larger, more powerful cars and EVs rose 6% to $130,889. In the open category, prices climbed 0.6% to $129,801. Cat C COEs for commercial vehicles climbed 2.1% to a new record of $95,000, while motorcycle COEs added 2.1% to $10,201. Decathlon has extended its second-hand bicycle bazaar due to popular demand. The circular bazaar will return on July 11th and 12th at its Singapore Lab in Kallang and North Shore Plaza outlet in Punggol. Customers can get refurbished bicycles at discounts of up to 80%, while eligible trade-ins of Decathlon bikes will get additional buyback bonuses. The recent bazaar over the July 4th and 5th weekend drew over 33,000 visitors, with more than 900 bicycles traded in.
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8: Good evening, and it's a wonderful Wednesday. Hey, did something good happen to you today? And it's still the 8th of July. On this day in 2005, the Marvel superhero film The Fantastic Four premiered, and you may recall that Jessica Alba and Chris Evans starred in that movie. Coming up, I'll tell you how you may win a fragrance gift hamper worth $150 from Singapore Memories. Details are coming up, and my Wanderlust segment is coming right up. In the meantime, here's Five for Fighting.

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0: 1FM 91.3, and you heard John Mayer sing Your Body is a Wonderland. And John Mayer won a Grammy for that song. This is Sam Lim, and stay with me, because tonight you may walk away with a fragrance gift hamper worth $150 from Singapore Memories. 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Details on how you may win this prize is coming up. 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It's titled Money, Money, Money.
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0: 1FM 91.3, Let's Believe, a song by Cher, a hit single from 1998. This is Sam Lim, and it's contest time. 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

0: The Scottish band Estic Camera with Somewhere in My Heart. It was released as a single in 1988. This is Nice as Simon on 1FM 91.3, and it's exciting football season with the 2026 FIFA World Cup. Well, I say get your hands on the definitive biography of Kylian Mbappe, the undisputed star and captain of France for the World Cup. You know, the biography offers a comprehensive look at Kylian's journey from the Paris suburbs to Real Madrid. So look for the definitive biography of Kylian Mbappe.
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2: Hey, it's still the 8th of July, and if it's your birthday today, not too late for me to wish you a happy birthday. I hope you had a wonderful celebration today. And you share the same birthday as American actor Kevin Bacon. He turned 68. You'll remember Kevin Bacon from the film Footloose. Actress Angelica Houston celebrates her 75th birthday today. And Angelica Houston is best remembered for her role in the film Pritzi's Honor. Coming up, a look at the movies. Meanwhile, here's the band Journey.

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0: 1FM 91.3, and you heard the Mary Jane Girls with their hit single, In My House. I'm Simon Lim, and it's contest time. 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

0: 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I'm Simon, and speaking of abbreviations, you know FIFA for the FIFA World Cup, but what does FIFA stand for? FIFA stands for Fédération Internationale de Football Association, which in English translates to the International Federation of Association Football. 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

0: 1FM 91.3, and you heard One Last Cry by Brian McKnight, a single released in 1993. I like his singing voice. This is Nice with Simon, and have you been following the 2026 FIFA World Cup? Well, you may or may not know that Portugal has been eliminated from the FIFA World Cup after suffering a defeat to Spain. Well, the good news is that Portugal striker Gonçalo Ramos will be marrying his fiancée Margarida Domingues on July 25th, and I think they do look very compatible. So you see, there's always a good reason to celebrate for the sake of love.
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0: Vanessa Carlton singing 1,000 Miles on 1FM 91.3. And it's a song from the year 2002. This is Nice with Simon. And what's the latest in fitness for over 40 or over 50? Did you know that there's now a growing trend towards combating age-related muscle loss and to keep one's core strong? So look for activities to build and strengthen overall muscles and to engage your core muscles for strength and balance. Remember these two things: strengthen muscles and build a strong core. The latest trend in fitness for over 40 and over 50.
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0: 1FM 91.3, and that's one of the best songs by Aerosmith, I Don't Want to Miss a Thing. The theme song for the 1998 film Armageddon. This is Sam Lim, and how would you like to win a fragrance gift hamper worth $150 from Singapore Memories? 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

0: Too Many Broken Hearts by Jason Donovan on 1FM 91.3, and it was a number one UK hit in 1989. This is Simon Lim, and speaking of Australian talents, you know, there's a very good Australian writer for sci-fi. Now, see if you can get your hands on a novel by acclaimed author Tim Winton. The book is titled Juice. It's a post-apocalyptic thriller where two desperate fugitives fight for survival in a sun-hammered, climate-ravaged future. The author is Tim Winton, and the book is titled Juice. You know, this novel is a bold, chilling read that speaks truths about forces shaping our planet's future.
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2: Good evening. Hey, tomorrow is the 9th of July. And did you know that it was on the 9th of July in 1999 that the coming-of-age film American Pie was released? And tomorrow is the birthday of actor Tom Hanks. He'll turn 70. Tom Hanks will be starring in an upcoming film titled Greyhound 2. It's an American war film directed by Aaron Schneider, and it's the sequel to the World War II film Greyhound. And I want to watch this movie, Greyhound Part 2. In the meantime, here's Kenny Loggins.

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0: 1FM 91.3 in the Cyndi Lauper with a 1984 version of All Through the Night. This is Sam Lim and coming up, hey, find out if you're a winner in my contest. You may be the one to walk away with a fragrance gift hamper worth $150 from Singapore Memories. Singapore Memories has crafted unique fragrances inspired by Singapore. And next up, a throwback to 1972. You'll get to enjoy the song Baby, I'ma Want You by the band Bread.
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0: The group Bros, consisting of twin brothers Matt and Luke Goss and their friend Craig Logan, and a smash hit titled I Owe You Nothing. Good evening, and you're connected to 1FM 91.3. 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

0: 1FM 91.3 and Beverly Craven singing Holding On. You know, that song was released as a single in 1990. 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

0: Let's have a look here. Okay, open up wide. Wow, there's a whole lot of stuff here. Happy news, health news. Oh, food talk just around there. And oh, hey, where to go? An inspirational quote for the week too. That's quite a mouthful and a perfect fit for your Sunday morning.
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2: These are your news headlines. I'm Shahzad Haq. The price of a Category A COE has hit a record high of $129,000. In the latest tender exercise yesterday, Cat A COEs for smaller, less powerful cars and electric vehicles rose 4.2% to breach the previous high of $128,105 set last October. Premiums in other categories also increased across the board. Cat B COEs for larger, more powerful cars and EVs rose 6% to $130,889. In the open category, prices climbed 0.6% to $129,801. Cat C COEs for commercial vehicles climbed 2.1% to a new record of $95,000, while motorcycle COEs added 2.1% to $10,201. State investor Temasek's net portfolio value has hit a record $518 billion. The figures for the financial year that ended 31st March 2026 came despite taking a 2% hit due to the Middle East conflict. Overall, Temasek increased its net portfolio value by $49 billion from the previous financial year and delivered annual total shareholder returns of 10.5%. Temasek says this was driven by the strong performance of the Singapore-based companies in its portfolio. Temasek plans to put more money into AI-focused investments and aims to more than double its portfolio exposure to such equities to up to 15% by 2031. Six schools have filled at least half their total vacancies after the first stage of the Primary 1 registration exercise. The schools are Admiralty Primary, Canossa Catholic Primary, Nanhua Primary, North View Primary, Red Swastika School and Valor Primary School. Phase 1 is for children with older siblings already enrolled in the school. Topping the list this year is Red Swastika School in Bedok, which has filled about 60% of its total vacancies. Valor Primary in Punggol is next, with nearly 51% of spots filled. Phase 2A starts at 9 a.m. tomorrow, with results out on July 17th. To world news, US President Donald Trump says the ceasefire with Iran is over after the US launched another round of strikes overnight. The US military says it targeted Iran's ability to threaten shipping in the Strait of Hormuz, describing the attacks as retaliation for recent strikes on commercial vessels and civilian crews. Mr. Trump said the US hit Iran very, very hard and warned it would probably strike again tonight. Iranian state media reported explosions in the southeastern coastal cities of Konarak and Chabahar. Oil prices climbed to a two-week high after Mr. Trump's remarks, with Brent crude briefly surging 7% to $80 a barrel. Meanwhile, also at the NATO summit, Mr. Trump says he has also ordered all US trade to be cut off with Spain, calling the country a terrible partner in NATO. Mr. Trump has criticized Spain for denying the US to its airspace or bases during the Iran war and for rejecting NATO's new defense spending target of 5% of GDP. He added that he had directed Treasury Secretary Scott Bessent to stop trade with Spain immediately. It follows earlier US discussions on possible measures against NATO allies for failing to support Washington in the Iran war, including suspending Spain from the alliance.
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2: Britain's Arthur Ferry has continued his fairytale Wimbledon run, storming into the semi-finals with another stunning upset. The world number 114 swept aside ninth seed Flavio Cobolli 6-4, 7-6, 6-love to become just the fourth men's wildcard in the Open era to reach a Grand Slam semi-final. The 23-year-old grew up just a mile from the All England club and only made the main draw after receiving a wildcard. Ferry will now take on Alexander Zverev for a place in the Wimbledon final. In the women's singles, Ukraine's Martia Kostyuk reached her second consecutive Grand Slam semi-final after dominating former finalist Jasmine Paolini. The 12th seed raced to a 6-3, 6-2 win after just 69 minutes on centre court. She'll next face Czech 9th seed Linda Noskov, who beat Belgium's Elise Mertens 6-3, 7-5 in her quarter-final. Both Kostyuk and Noskova will be playing in their maiden Wimbledon semi-final. To football, and Egypt are demanding FIFA take action after their controversial World Cup exit to Argentina. The Egyptian Football Association wants the entire refereeing team removed from the tournament, claiming serious refereeing mistakes and double standards. Egypt had a goal ruled out by VAR while leading 1-0. They also believed Mohamed Salah should have been awarded a late penalty before Argentina scored the winner in a 3-2 victory. FIFA has yet to comment. Meanwhile, the Portuguese Football Federation has confirmed national coach Roberto Martinez's departure. The announcement follows Portugal's 1-0 defeat by Spain in the World Cup round of 16 on Monday. Martinez said after the game that he would be leaving. The Spaniard was appointed Portugal coach in January 2023 after leaving Belgium and guided the team to the UEFA Nations League title in 2025. And that's your sports update. I'm Shahzad Haq.
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3: It's going to be rain and thunder for today, and temperatures are reaching a high of 33.
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5: Charlie, I take a look at the traffic. I see what's happening on the roads this morning. We already have a problem. The KPE tunnel towards the TPE. We have an accident after the PIE Twas exit. 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
5: Hey, hey, the morning drive. The Flying Dutchman and Lavinia with you. Good morning. Welcome to a brand new day. Tis a Thursday. Hope you're having a good start to your morning.
3: Yes, indeed. Very good morning to you. One day away.
5: From the weekend.
3: Yeah.
5: Why?
3: I'm also very excited because, you know, I've got my cousin all the way from the States coming in.
5: Oh, awesome.
3: In. You know, my uncle is coming over this weekend, you know, from KL. So, yeah, it's always nice, you know, being around family.
5: Yeah, of course. Yeah.
3: Let me quantify that. Family that you like. Family that you love.
5: There are. I get it.
3: You know what I mean?
5: I said it.
3: Okay.
5: She be real this morning.
3: Yeah,
5: she be real.
3: Hey, all right. So what is it about today?
5: Okay, today is sugar cookie day. You know those light brown cookies and then they're sprinkled with sugar on top.
3: Yes, yes.
5: So it's sugar cookie day. It's dimples day.
3: All my sons have dimples.
5: All people with dimples celebrate your day.
3: Do we have dimples? Who in the team has dimples?
5: I don't have. Yeah, she's got dimples.
3: Sons have dimples. I think they got it from my husband. Yeah, he has dimples.
5: I'm 70 years old. I'm just one big dimple. The other thing is, you know how we say don't put all your eggs in one basket?
3: You should, is it?
5: There is another expression that I never experienced, and today celebrates that expression.
3: Go.
5: Don't put all your eggs in one omelet.
3: Oh, but why? Sometimes I need to feed a lot of people.
5: Yeah, but that's a lot of eggs. Anyway, so it's don't put all your eggs in one omelet day. It is also durian fruit day.
3: Yay!
5: The king of fruit is recognized. It is durian fruit day today.
3: On this team, we all love durians,
5: absolutely.
3: Yes? Okay, good. We can still be friends.
5: Alrighty. It is also the birthday of an English new wave and pop singer. He was with a band called Soft Cell. Today is Mark Almond's birthday. We start the show with Soft Cell and Tainted Love. It's 6:10.

0: That's Alphaville Forever Young. They've always done so well when we've done our charts, Alphaville.
1: Oh, yes, they do.
0: They're just awesome. They're absolutely awesome.
1: Because I think everyone wants it to be their anthem forever young.
0: Yeah, kind of, I guess.
1: Yeah, good morning.
0: Hope you're having a good start to your morning. A couple of things that happened while you were asleep. Curry seems to be the big flavor of National Day.
1: Okay, why?
0: KFC's just launched their curry and sambal offerings. They did this July 1st. McDonald's has now come up and said that this National Day, they will be collaborating with Old Chunky.
1: That's special.
0: Yep,
1: and
0: so
1: they
0: have
1: doing?
0: The curry potato chicken burger.
1: Ooh.
0: And the rendang curry beef burger.
1: Oh.
0: So they are there. So curry seems to be the topic for National Day this year. That story's in the Straits Times. Out on the internet, what is interesting is the most livable cities have just been released. This is according to the Economist Intelligence Unit's Global Livability Index.
1: Okay.
0: The most livable cities for 2026. In the top 10, three Australian cities in the top 10.
1: Wow.
0: Absolutely crazy. At number 10, Tokyo in Japan. 9, Vancouver in Canada. 8, Adelaide in Australia. 7, Osaka, Japan.
1: Mm-hmm.
0: 6, Geneva in Switzerland. 5, Zurich in Switzerland. So two Japanese, two Swiss. Then 4 is Sydney, Australia.
1: Mm-hmm.
0: 3 is Melbourne. 2 is Vienna. Top most livable city in the world.
1: Singapore.
0: Copenhagen in Denmark.
1: Really?
0: Singapore not even in the top 10 rankings at this time.
2: I beg to differ on Copenhagen. I went there. I asked the people, is it truly the happiest place?
0: And
2: they said, no, it's just a marketing gimmick to get people to come.
0: Seriously?
2: Yes. They're not that happy after
1: all. Okay, so they are number one for utmost honesty.
0: There you go.
1: Yeah.
0: There you go. But according to the Economist Intelligence Unit's Global Livability Index, they are at number one.
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0: All right, let's hope there's not too much that's going to get in your way as you head out to work or wherever it is you're going. The TPE towards the SLE, a vehicle broken down after Sengkang East Road. Avoid lane 4. Please stay within the speed limit. Have everyone buckled up. Be safe as you drive today.
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0: Nice stuff, that. There you go. It is a 6:23. Lots of prizes to give away today. And they're goodies, them prizes today.
1: Yes, indeed. Okay, our discussion for today will take place at 8 o'clock. Okay, when you jump on in, chime on in. It might just be a pair of Cat 2 tickets to catch SRT's theater adaptation of Legally Blonde. This is worth $248. And also, at 7 o'clock, when we ask you what do they have in common, if you can tell us, $150 worth of vouchers from El Twine. And in this hour itself, hey, how Singaporean are you? If you can, our discussion for today will take place at 8 o'clock. Okay, when you

0: $1,000 from Between Cents.
1: Oh, nice. Nice stuff. So all that yet to come on the show. Let's keep it going. Justin Timberlake, I Love You. It's 624.
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3: Well, I'm looking at you. Whatever. Keep looking at me. You're scared now. Right? 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It's just Justin.

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1: These are your news headlines. I'm Shazad Haq. The price of a Category A COE has hit a record high of $129,000. In the latest tender exercise yesterday, Cat A COEs for smaller, less powerful cars and electric vehicles rose 4.2% to breach the previous high of $128,105 set last October. Premiums in other categories also increased across the board. Cat B COEs for larger, more powerful cars and EVs rose 6% to $130,889. In the open category, prices climbed 0.6% to $129,801. Cat C COEs for commercial vehicles climbed 2.1% to a new record of $95,000, while motorcycle COEs added 2.1% to $10,201. State investor Temasek's net portfolio value has hit a record $518 billion. The figures for the financial year that ended 31st March 2026 came despite taking a 2% hit due to the Middle East conflict. Overall, Temasek increased its net portfolio value by $49 billion from the previous financial year and delivered annual total shareholder returns of 10.5%. Temasek says this was driven by the strong performance of the Singapore-based companies in its portfolio. Temasek plans to put more money into AI-focused investments and aims to more than double its portfolio exposure to such equities to up to 15% by 2031. Six schools have filled at least half their total vacancies after the first stage of the Primary 1 registration exercise. The schools are Admiralty Primary, Canossa Catholic Primary, Nanhua Primary, Northview Primary, Red Swastika School and Valor Primary School. Phase 1 is for children with older siblings already enrolled in the school. Topping the list this year is Red Swastika School in Bedok, which has filled about 60% of its total vacancies. Valor Primary in Punggol is next, with nearly 51% of spots filled. Phase 2A starts at 9 a.m. tomorrow, with results out on July 17th. To world news, US President Donald Trump says the ceasefire with Iran is over after the US launched another round of strikes overnight. The US military says it targeted Iran's ability to threaten shipping in the Strait of Hormuz, describing the attacks as retaliation for recent strikes on commercial vessels and civilian crews. Mr. Trump said the US hit Iran very, very hard and warned it would probably strike again tonight. Iranian state media reported explosions in the southeastern coastal cities of Konarak and Chabahar. Oil prices climbed to a two-week high after Mr. Trump's remarks, with Brent crude briefly surging 7% to $80 a barrel. Meanwhile, also at the NATO summit, Mr. Trump says he has also ordered all U.S. trade to be cut off with Spain, calling the country a terrible partner in NATO. Mr. Trump has criticized Spain for denying the U.S. to its airspace or bases during the Iran war and for rejecting NATO's new defense spending target of 5% of GDP. He added that he had directed Treasury Secretary Scott Bessent to stop trade with Spain immediately. It follows earlier U.S. discussions on possible measures against NATO allies for failing to support Washington in the Iran war, including suspending Spain from the alliance.
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3: The PIE towards Tuas, an accident at Adam Road exit, and the TPE towards the SLE, a vehicle broken down after Sengkang East Road, avoid lane 4. Please stay within the speed limit, have everyone buckled up, be safe as you drive today.
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3: We're going back to 1978. An American soul group, The Commodores, their album Natural High. It's a song written by their lead singer Lionel Richie. It was produced by James Anthony Carmichael and The Commodores. It reached number one on the Billboard Hot 100, topping the charts for 2 weeks. It also reached number one on the Soul chart for 2 weeks. And it is the only, or it was, the only Motown song to reach the top 10 on the US Hot 100 that year. So really quite something. It also hit number one on the Adult Contemporary chart. But where did this song come from? It's called Three Times a Lady. We all know the song. Where was the inspiration? At Lionel Richie's parents' 37th wedding anniversary, Richie's father toasted his mother, Alberta. He said, "She was a great lady, a great mother, and a great friend." So Lionel Richie was inspired to write the song, Three Times a Lady. And believe it, this song, I don't know whether you've ever realized this, is a waltz. Here it is.

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0: Yes, sir. If you want to win, you need your mobile phone in your hand, and you've got to prove how Singaporean you are. We've got a scent ritual experience for two from Between Scents. It's worth $164. It includes two 10ml eau de parfums that have been created especially for you by Between Scents. They help to design your bespoke perfume, inspired by life's most meaningful moments. 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
1: The first time you heard my voice, that's a significant moment to create a scent of. Think about it, people. Yes. Hey.
0: Chili Buddy. 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I'm thinking when I hear your voice, I think Chili Buddy.
1: But it won't be so great, right? When you're spraying it on yourself and then you're like, ooh, that is feeling a little spicy.
0: Okay. Excuse me.
1: See?
0: Voice
1: Lavinia,
0: went.
1: Making, yeah. Yes, making, making you me cough.
0: One okay, I swear I want an endorsement from a cough syrup. okay. Anybody interested? Please contact SPH.
1: Let's get to
0: how Singaporean are you?
1: Prince, Apollonia,
0: okay.
1: And Twinkie.
0: Huh?
1: Prince, Apollonia, and Twinkie. Where in Singapore can you find these three? And they are not people. Prince, Apollonia, and Twinkie. Go!
0: I have no idea.
1: Well, if you did, I'd be quite impressed.
0: I'd be impressed if I knew.
1: Yeah, I know.
0: But someone out there does.
1: Yes.
0: Because we have the most intelligent listeners on the planet.
1: Very true.
0: 8855-0913. 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
1: It's going to be rain and thunder for today, and temperatures are reaching a high of 33.
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0: The PIE towards Tuas, an accident at Adam Road exit, and the TPE towards the SLE, a vehicle broken down after Sengkang East Road. Avoid lane 4. 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

0: It's Kim Wilde, and if I can have you, it's 6:50 on your Thursday morning. The Flying Dutchman and Lavinia with you. We are playing How Singaporean Are You?
1: Yes, indeed. So today's question is all about where you find these three that by the names of Prince, Apollonia, and Twinkie. Where in Singapore can you find these three?
0: Okay.
1: And I gave one clue that they are not people. Oh.
0: All right.
1: So one interesting guest came in. Pulau Pontianak. I'm afraid not. Let's head to phone lines because everyone else pretty much got it. Who has the fastest fingers?
0: Good morning. Can I speak to Clarice, please?
2: Good morning.
0: How are you doing, Clarice?
1: Ooh.
0: Ooh, who's that with you?
3: The father, yeah.
0: Oh, the father with Clarice.
1: Okay, what's Papa's name?
3: Joseph, yeah.
1: Joseph, okay. Papa Joseph, okay.
0: First of all, Clarice, how old are you?
2: I'm 26.
0: 26.
1: Wow.
0: Dad's driving you to work.
1: So sweet.
2: Yeah.
0: Oh. Wow, you got a good life, la. 26, your father drives you to work. I was 12 years old. My father said, go to school on your own.
1: I know, right? This is fantastic bonding time. So let's make that even more special. Let's make her win a prize.
0: Absolutely. We have got for you a wonderful prize. It is a scent ritual experience for two from Between Scents worth $164.
1: So, Prince, Apollonia, and Twinkie, where in Singapore can you find these three? And hey, they're not people. Go.
2: Lee Kong Chian Natural History Museum.
1: Absolutely correct!
0: Woo!
1: It's stunning, okay? Those three dinosaur fossils, okay? Yeah, it's a real-life dinosaur family. It's the star attraction at the museum. There are three giant sauropods by cute names, Prince, Apollonia, and Twinkie. And they were all unearthed in Wyoming, USA. And they believe that they're at least from the same herd, if not, then the same family. Isn't that
0: awesome
1: cool?
0: Awesome stuff.
1: Yeah.
0: Absolutely. Congratulations, Clarice. You are our winner this morning.
1: Yay!
3: Thank you.
0: Have a great day, guys.
3: Yeah, thank you.
0: Thank you for listening to 1FM. Okay, so what else do we know about this museum?
1: It is truly fascinating. I've brought my kids there. It is really special. I mean, the building itself is stunning. And did you know that the Lee Kong Chian Natural History Museum is actually Southeast Asia's first natural history museum?
0: Oh, I didn't know that.
1: Yeah, and there you will find this three dinosaur fossils. There's also the Singapore whale. Do you remember in 2015?
0: Yes.
1: There was this sperm whale that washed up.
0: Yeah.
1: So the staff have actually, like, they salvage it, they clean, and they articulated the bones. And it's on permanent display.
0: Wow.
1: Yeah.
0: Wow.
1: What's really cute is that at this museum, after, because it reopened in the, like, after renovations and new buildings and stuff, the museum director is actually banned selfie sticks.
0: I agree totally.
1: Because they want the visitors to just really engage with the exhibits rather than just snapping photos of themselves.
0: I've seen this not only here but in other museums around the world where the young go into the museum and it's just about taking selfies. You're not learning anything about the exhibits.
1: Right.
0: I'm just there to take pictures.
1: And I just feel like sometimes those sticks kind of waving around also a bit dangerous.
0: Yeah, it's awful.
1: But hey, did you know that this building has roots that go all the way back to the colonial era.
0: Wow.
1: Yeah, because the core of its collection actually stems from the Raffles Museum, which was established way back in 1878.
0: I remember I was there for the launch.
1: Oh, please stop it.
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1: Let's take a look at that traffic and see what's happening on the roads this morning. There shouldn't be too much. There are one or two areas, I'm quite sure, that are going to slow you down. But that is hopefully not too many. TPE towards the PIE, vehicle broken down after Pongal Road. That one we know. And the PIE towards Twas, an accident after Adam Road exit. Look out for those two areas, please. Stay within the speed limit. Have everyone buckled up. Be safe as you drive today.
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3: These are your news headlines. I'm Shahzad Haq. Singapore has contributed $50,000 to support recovery and reconstruction efforts in Venezuela after the deadly earthquakes that struck the country last month. Foreign Minister Vivian Balakrishnan said the funds will go to the Venezuela Recovery and Reconstruction Fund, saying the disaster has caused immense loss and suffering. He also encouraged those who wish to help to donate through the Singapore Red Cross, which pledged $100,000 in humanitarian aid last month. The June 24th earthquakes killed more than 3,500 people and left thousands injured and homeless. Singapore stocks ended higher yesterday, with the Straits Times Index gaining 0.5% to finish at 5,369 points. UOB led the gainers, rising 3.9% to $43.33. Other local banks also ended higher, with DBS up 0.7% to $69.10 and OCBC adding 1.7% to $26.79. The worst STI performer was Jardine Matheson, which fell 4.1% to $60.96. Key Asian markets were mixed. The Hang Seng gained 3%, but the Nikkei 225 fell 2.1%. South Korea's Kospi was down 5.4%. Decathlon has extended its second-hand bicycle bazaar due to popular demand. The circular bazaar will return on July 11th and 12th at its Singapore lab in Kallang and North Shore Plaza outlet in Punggol. Customers can get refurbished bicycles at discounts of up to 80%, while eligible trade-ins of Decathlon bikes will get additional buyback bonuses. The sporting goods store's recent bazaar over the July 4th and 5th weekend drew over 33,000 visitors, with more than 900 bicycles traded in. The conflict between the US and Iran is escalating again. The US military says it's conducting another round of strikes on Iran after blaming Tehran for attacks on commercial vessels and civilian crews in the Strait of Hormuz. Iranian state media report explosions along the country's southeastern coast and say Iran's armed forces are preparing what they describe as a massive attack on US military bases in the region. The latest escalation has pushed oil prices to a two-week high, with Brent crude briefly surging 7% to nearly $80 a barrel. And finally in China, Chongqing City has opened 44 underground cooling shelters to help residents escape extreme summer heat. The shelters operate daily from 10 a.m. to 9 p.m. across 11 districts, covering over 11,000 square meters. Each site is equipped with water, medicine and staff to assist visitors. The city, known as one of China's four furnaces, frequently experiences temperatures over 40 degrees Celsius. Weather authorities have already issued an orange alert and forecasts predicting prolonged hot and dry conditions this summer.
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3: Britain's Arthur Ferry has continued his fairy tale Wimbledon run, storming into the semi-finals with another stunning upset. The world number 114 swept aside ninth seed Flavio Cobolli 6-4, 7-6, 6-love to become just the fourth men's wildcard in the Open era to reach a Grand Slam semi-final. The 23-year-old grew up just a mile from the All England club and only made the main draw after receiving a wildcard. Ferry will now take on Alexander Zverev for a place in the Wimbledon final. in the women's singles, Ukraine's Marta Kostyuk reached her second consecutive Grand Slam semi-final after dominating former finalist Jasmine Paolini. The 12th seed raced to a 6-3, 6-2 win after just 69 minutes on centre court. She'll next face Czech 9th seed Linda Noskov, who beat Belgium's Elise Mertens 6-3, 7-5 in her quarter-final. Both Kostyuk and Noskova will be playing in their maiden Wimbledon semi-final. To football, and Egypt are demanding FIFA take action after their controversial World Cup exit to Argentina. The Egyptian Football Association wants the entire refereeing team removed from the tournament, claiming serious refereeing mistakes and double standards. Egypt had a goal ruled out by VAR while leading 1-0. They also believed Mohamed Salah should have been awarded a late penalty before Argentina scored the winner in a 3-2 victory. FIFA has yet to comment. Meanwhile, the Portuguese Football Federation has confirmed national coach Roberto Martinez's departure. The announcement follows Portugal's 1-0 defeat by Spain in the World Cup round of 16 on Monday. Martinez said after the game that he would be leaving. The Spaniard was appointed Portugal coach in January 2023 after leaving Belgium and guided the team to the UEFA Nations League title in 2025. And that's your sports update. I'm Shahzad Haque.
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1: Yep, it's the Morning Drive with the Flying Dutchman and Lavinia. Thanks so much for having us on. Welcome to a Thursday morning if you're just getting up. Yesterday we ran a poll on our Instagram. All things being equal, would you pick a condo or an HDB? All things being equal, meaning you can afford them both. You know, everything's equal. You don't have a worry with either one. But which would you choose? Interestingly enough, and I thought it would be much higher, only 57% went for condo. Only 57%. I thought it would be a lot higher. Personally, I would stick with HDB. You know, I mean, condos are great, I guess, you know, if you're going to flip property and whatever, but I would stick with HDB. I love my HDB. I love the community.
7: I had a very interesting conversation with one of our listeners, Matthew, and then I was talking about, like, you know, I was just commenting that after having kids, I can see why, you know, people would like condos because of the facilities. You know, it's like they have swimming lessons, or maybe like use the function room for like birthdays and stuff like that. And then Matthew was saying that actually for some HDBs, they're located very conveniently near the public swimming pools and all that. So, it's not too much of a stress. It's just really, really convenient with HDB living.
1: You know, absolutely. What I mean? Yeah. But 57% said condominium.
7: Okay.
1: So today's poll. A little more, well, no, it's not serious, but it deals with a serious topic. Rising utility bills.
7: Okay.
1: Because they are going up. We all know that, right? What's your move? Cut back on air conditioning?
7: Mm-hmm.
1: Or just pay, comfort comes first?
7: Huh.
1: So, rising utility bills, what's your move? Cut back on air conditioning or just pay, comfort comes first?
7: I was just reading a very interesting, I don't know if it's true, I haven't fact checked it yet, but apparently Australia is generating so much solar power that some households and now get 3 hours of free electricity.
1: Yeah, well.
7: So maybe that's another route to consider, hey?
1: Well, you know, a lot of our HDB blocks are now, they've all got solar panels on top. Yeah, so we're heading that direction, which is the right way. But for now, those utility bills are going up. So go to our Instagram, get involved in the poll.

0: It's a wild world.
1: That's what some people say.
2: This is in the spirit of the World Cup. So there is Gus Hulley.
1: Gus Hulley, okay.
2: He's an England fan who has turned the 2026 FIFA World Cup into a year-long treasure hunt. Yes.
1: See, what?
2: He is determined to celebrate the tournament in a very unique way. You might draw inspiration from Hulley.
1: Okay.
2: He has set out to collect a beer from each of the 48 nations that are competing in this World Cup. Okay? It took a year of planning to get hold of all of this beer, right? And what he does is that when a country is officially eliminated from the tournament, he will open that nation's beer and enjoy it. Quite cute, right? Quite cute, right? But I just want to point out that, yeah, it is not easy. One whole year just to make sure that the beer from each of these countries get in. He cited difficulties like some countries had limited exports.
1: Yeah, yeah.
2: While others were very difficult to source due to very strict alcohol regulations.
1: Yeah, yeah.
2: And in one case, Hulley reportedly paid about £30, okay, for a rare bottle of Iraqi beer from a collector in Poland.
1: Wow.
2: Who had bought it home as a travel souvenir. That's really commitment and dedication.
1: That's commitment, yeah.
2: So this is what is done. And so every time when a country is eliminated, it becomes that little celebration, you know, of his year-long journey to amass all these beers. Interesting, right?
1: And this guy again is from where?
2: England.
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6: This is Sam Lim, and there's a new movie from Disney. 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
1: So traffic's building up across the expressways. Just one area to look out for, and that's the PIE towards Tuas, an accident at the Adam Road exit. Please stay within the speed limit. Have everyone buckled up. 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

0: Heads up, headlines!
1: Okay.
0: Okay, so big news in terms of the World Cup, right?
1: Yes.
0: It's the first time they're actually having a halftime show, kind of like following the American football tradition.
1: Because Americans forget that football is not their natural game.
0: So big names, right? Justin Bieber, Madonna, Shakira, BTS even, are all going to be part of what will be a huge performance and an amazing show. Will you be watching it?
1: Not the halftime show. I can't be bothered. To me, football is you play a half. Everybody goes into they take their halftime break.
0: Sure, sure.
1: The pundits do their discussion. That's what I want to hear.
0: Sure.
1: I'm not interested in Shakira shaking her hips.
0: Really?
1: No.
0: She's hot stuff. No.
1: I don't care.
0: Okay.
1: I'm there for the football, not for anything else. You know.
0: Okay.
1: Yeah.
0: And this is from the BBC. Okay. This is really crazy, and I think it really drew my attention because it's about a toddler. So this was an Arizonian toddler. He was actually found lying face down on top of on the water surface of his pool.
1: Oh, good Lord.
0: Okay, so the parents were like, oh my goodness. They called the paramedics. Paramedics come. Yeah. 18 months. Okay, that's around about Evie's age. And he's older than Evie. And the police came and everything. And they, you know, tried to perform life-saving measures. And then he was transported to the hospital and then declared dead an hour later.
1: Ouch.
0: But here's where the amazing twist happens. 5 hours later, while he was in the morgue, staff found that the child was actually breathing. Isn't that just like straight?

0: the child is okay.
1: Yeah, which is brilliant.
0: Which is just, no, but it's so bizarre, right? It's so bizarre. I mean, in the first place, I mean, this is kind of like a PSA with this article, right?
1: Yeah.
0: You know, you never quite know, never leave your kids unattended, especially if there's a pool or a water body.
2: Yeah, for sure.
0: Hey, some can get drowned just with a pail of water, right? A drowning can happen even with that.
1: Absolutely.
0: Right?
1: Yeah.
0: And in this case, I'm just like, how did this even happen? It's so shocking, right?
1: Wow.
0: Yeah. So please, parents, be careful.
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2: These are your news headlines. I'm Shahzad Haque. Singapore has contributed $50,000 to support recovery and reconstruction efforts in Venezuela after the deadly earthquakes that struck the country last month. Foreign Minister Vivian Balakrishnan said the funds will go to the Venezuela Recovery and Reconstruction Fund, saying the disaster has caused immense loss and suffering. He also encouraged those who wish to help to donate through the Singapore Red Cross, which pledged $100,000 in humanitarian aid last month. The June 24th earthquakes killed more than 3,500 people and left thousands injured and homeless. Singapore stocks ended higher yesterday, with the Straits Times Index gaining 0.5% to finish at 5,369 points. UOB led the gainers, rising 3.9% to $43.33. Other local banks also ended higher, with DBS up 0.7% to $69.10 and OCBC adding 1.7% to $26.79. The worst STI performer was Jardine Matheson, which fell 4.1% to $60.96. Key Asian markets were mixed. The Hang Seng gained 3%, but the Nikkei 225 fell 2.1%. South Korea's Kospi was down 5.4%. Decathlon has extended its second-hand bicycle bazaar due to popular demand. The circular bazaar will return on July 11th and 12th at its Singapore lab in Kallang and North Shore Plaza outlet in Punggol. Customers can get refurbished bicycles at discounts of up to 80%, while eligible trade-ins of Decathlon bikes will get additional buyback bonuses. The sporting goods store's recent bazaar over the July 4th and 5th weekend drew over 33,000 visitors, with more than 900 bicycles traded in. The conflict between the US and Iran is escalating again. The US military says it's conducting another round of strikes on Iran after blaming Tehran for attacks on commercial vessels and civilian crews in the Strait of Hormuz. Iranian state media report explosions along the country's southeastern coast and say Iran's armed forces are preparing what they describe as a massive attack on US military bases in the region. The latest escalation has pushed oil prices to a two-week high, with Brent crude briefly surging 7% to nearly $80 a barrel. And finally in China, Chongqing City has opened 44 underground cooling shelters to help residents escape extreme summer heat. The shelters operate daily from 10 a.m. to 9 p.m. across 11 districts, covering over 11,000 square meters. Each site is equipped with water, medicine and staff to assist visitors. The city, known as one of China's four furnaces, frequently experiences temperatures over 40 degrees Celsius. Weather authorities have already issued an orange alert and forecasts predicting prolonged hot and dry conditions this summer.
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3: FM traffic.
4: So traffic's building up across the expressways. Just one area to look out for, and that's the PIE towards Tuas, an accident at the Adam Road exit. Please stay within the speed limit. Have everyone buckled up. 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
4: It's 1970, and Northern Irish singer-songwriter Van Morrison has an album out called Moondance. And on the album is a romantic ballad. The song was originally released as the B-side to a single called Come Running, before it was released as a single in the Netherlands on its own. Now, on the cover of this single, it shows Morrison and his then-wife, Janet Planet Rigsby.
6: What a name!
4: You know it's the 1970s, don't you? It's absolutely brilliant. When this song was introduced at the Songwriters Hall of Fame Awards, how Ray Charles introduced Van Morrison was he sang the first verse of this song. Then Morrison came on and sang the rest of the song.
3: Oh, wow.
4: And then Ray Charles came back and sang the closing verse with him.
3: Oh.
4: It was absolutely brilliant. It was really quite a show. So here it is from 1970, Van Morrison and Crazy Love. I can hear

0: do they have in common?
1: That's the question, and the prize is super.
2: Yes, if you're talking about great clothes, whatever the occasion, whatever your shape or size, whatever you, well, it's for, mostly for women. But hey, L Twine actually sells premium Asian fit essentials, and we've got $150 worth of vouchers from them. Go and check out a contest that they're running in the month of July. Head on over to their Instagram at L Twine, ELTWINE.
1: Nice. So, three things today. What do they have in common? We've tried to keep it simple all week. Therefore, we'll keep that that train going. Here we go. Three things: bicycle, camel, and a merry-go-round.
2: Amusement park.
1: You got camels in an amusement park?
2: The special ones, yes.
1: There are special ones.
2: Yeah.
1: Really?
2: Mm.
1: Okay.
2: Yeah.
1: I don't know which amusement park
2: you're
1: into.
2: I'm telling you now.
1: Okay.
2: That's why.
1: It's not right.
2: Fine.
1: Okay.
2: Be that way.
1: Okay.
2: Okay.
1: A bicycle, a camel, and a merry-go-round. What do they have in common? 8855-0913.
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2: It's going to be rain and thunder for today, and temperatures are reaching a high of 33.
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1: We do have the usual delays across the expressways. The KPE towards the ECP, an accident after Tampines Road. Look out for that. PIE towards Twas, an accident at Adam Road exit. Please stay within the speed limit. Have everyone buckled up. Be safe as you drive today.
2: So early on in my heads up headlines, I was sharing about the case of an toddler in Arizona who,
1: yes,
2: you know, was found lying down, face down in a pool.
1: Yes.
2: And he was declared dead. And then 5 hours later in the morgue, he was found to still be breathing. And he's okay now, right?
1: Yeah, yeah.
2: He has since recovered. So we do have one of our listeners, Dr. Dan.
1: Yeah.
2: And he says, you know, regarding the story about the miraculous revival, yeah, of a child, there is a medical teaching that nobody is dead until they are warm and dead. And cold exposure in this case, the pool.
1: Oh, wow.
2: Yeah, it was in the pool, Dr. Dan. And then he says, puts the body in a suspended animation, which looks very similar to being dead, like hibernation.
1: Oh,
2: isn't,
1: wow,
2: that fascinating?
1: That's amazing.
2: So I guess that's what led to the false, you know, the wrong declaration of, you know, death.
1: Yeah.
2: That is so interesting. Dr. Dan, thank you so much for clarifying that. We have learned something new today.
1: Awesome.
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0: That's five and keep on moving. It's 7:47 here on The Morning Drive with the Flying Dutchman and Lavinia. We are playing What Do They Have in Common? Three things, and you tell me what they have in common. A bicycle, a camel, and a merry-go-round.
1: Okay. So we have this guesses here. They transport people around. Quite close. Quite
2: yeah, true.
1: Close. Quite
2: true.
1: Close. Someone said saddle. I'm trying to make this work, okay? Yeah, on okay, camel, you do have some sort of a...
0: Yeah, it's some sort of a,
1: and then on the merry-go-rounds, especially if they're horses
0: you'd have a saddle.
1: The bicycle.
0: Some bicycles, they're seats. Some people call them saddles.
1: Okay, yeah, so I guess that... Yeah. But not the answer we're looking for.
0: No.
1: And then someone said they have humps. I guess for a bicycle, you would encounter the hump, right? When you're riding about.
0: Yes.
1: Camel have humps. Merry-go-round...
0: I guess if you had a merry-go-round that not only had horses but perhaps had different animals, you might have humps on some of the animals.
1: I don't know. Does it going up and down?
0: We
1: want to make this work.
0: Yes. We're trying to make it work for you.
1: We love that you've all taken the time to make your guesses, right? Yeah.
0: But unfortunately, it's not right.
1: And today, our honorary creative mention, Andy, you! Oh, it's delivering.
0: Okay.
1: It's all aware you see kids trying to be the perfect model for their parents to take photos.
0: Very true.
1: And it's all our endless rides. Kids will ride forever and forever, much to the annoyance of parents. And I guess all are vehicles for the Morning Drive fam to get to work if there's no public transport or taxi. FD will get on the merry-go-round. Lovey, I get the camel. Jill gets the bicycle. FD will not be at work.
0: Exactly, because I'm just going round and round and round and round and round.
1: I think we should
0: Thanks, dude. Really, thanks. Let's see if we have a winner, shall we?
3: Hi, morning.
0: Good morning, Susanna.
1: Hey, morning.
3: Morning, FD.
0: Awesome.
1: Morning, FD.
0: Yes. How are you this morning, dear?
3: I'm good.
0: Awesome.
3: Yes, I'm driving to work now.
1: Ooh.
3: I'm hands-free.
1: Okay.
0: But you're on hands-free, which is good. Stay safe, yeah? So, three things. What do they have in common? Bicycle, camel, merry-go-round.
3: Well, there are things that you can ride on.
0: Absolutely, there are things you can ride on.
1: Awesome.
0: Well done.
1: Susanna, can you tell me, have you ridden all three of these things, like a bicycle, merry-go-round? What about a camel? Have you rode on a camel before?
3: Not a camel.
0: You should. It is really an awesome experience.
1: Yeah?
0: Yeah.
1: Was yours a double hump or a single hump, FD? The camel that you rode.
0: Single hump, ooh, if I'm not mistaken.
3: I think Andy will like the hump.
1: Wow!
0: Okay, Susanna. Well done.
1: Yes.
3: Yep.
0: Congratulations. You are our winner today. Well done. Good job.
1: And you've offered yourself $150 worth of vouchers from El Twine. Congratulations.
3: Yay. Hey. Thank you
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1: Here we go. Let's see what's happening on the roads ahead of you. TPE towards the PIE, a vehicle broken down at the KPE exit. KPE towards the ECP, an accident after Tampines Road. And the PIE towards Twas, an accident at Adam Road exit. Stay within the speed limit, please. Make sure you've got everyone buckled up. Be safe as you drive today.
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